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1: 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And in New York, 150 wedding can be like $100,000. Look at that. Small backyard weddings make...

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1: Remember, Benson Boone opened up for Taylor Swift on that one random show in London? 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
1: When did you start to feel financially independent? For me, I don't think I have yet. I'm thinking I'm going to be in line with this new study that says the average person doesn't feel financially independent until age 37. This survey says that most people are still getting help from their parents until that age. Wish that was me.

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1: McCabe. We've got the list of the favorite ice creams in America for 2026 for summer. Yes, strawberry is the new number one. It just took over chocolate chip and cookie dough. And then

0: 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I want to end the day with a smile. I want to know what put a smile on your face today. Today's a good day for you, right?
1: It is. I'm getting ready to sell my house.
0: Oh, she's going to have some money in the bank.
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1: I feel like BTS doesn't just make music. 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Along with Benson Boone, Zara Larsson, even a Weezer, Kenny Chesney, be there. 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
9: You went to JCPenney to find those summer fashion staples, like shorts and tees from A&A in St. John's Bay. But you also scored cherry red sunglasses, a super cute straw bucket bag, adorable espadrilles, and a bold maxi dress that you can wear pretty much anywhere. 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Well, with deals like these, it's easy to find exactly what you are and aren't looking for. Yes, JCPenney.
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She'll be alright. 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

0: 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Haley, what are the plans for the weekend?
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0: Oh my God, congratulations, Haley.
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Headline at SL100.com. We're going to be adding even more artists to the iHeartRadio Music Festival. I didn't think we could stack it more, but we will. Major Lazer is going to be DJing. Yes, that's Diplo. Plus Zara Larsson, Benson Boone, even BTS. You have Capital One card.

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21: 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Hey, quick question for the parents listening right now. 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
1: 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I mean, Brenson Boone flipped over a grand piano on the Grammys. 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
1: You ever want to go to a completely kid-free restaurant? 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Maybe not for the parents out there, but a new survey says that 3 out of 4 people think that all restaurants should have an adults-only dining area.

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1: On a Monday night, you know what we do this hour? I'm just making sure you know what's up in the new music world. You are getting delivered the best of the best on socials. We're at New Hit List. I'm at La Crystal Rosas. Did you donate some bone marrow so you can afford to see Harry Styles at one of his residencies at MSG in New York City this summer? Because that's what the girlies are doing. That's crazy. Here's American Girls.

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1: It's the new hit list. I'm Crystal Rosas. Ryan Tedder says he loves going to China because they're like 10 to 15 years ahead of us in tech. Here's One Republic, Need Your Love. Oh,

She'll be alright. 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
1: 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We have the new hit list. I'm Crystal Rosas. Ariana Grande dropped the video for this new song. The lead actor, Justin Long, from the movie Accepted. You remember that one, right? Here she is. Hate That I Made You Love Me.

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1: We are the new hit list. I'm Crystal Rosas. Teddy Swims has been going off with his live performances of this new song, Mr. Know-It-All. He did one performance at the Preservation Hall in NOLA, another one with Genius Music. I love it, Teddy Swims. Again, it's Mr. Know-It-All on the new hit list.

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2: 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I'm Crystal Rosas. Her name here is Stella Lefty. 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
1: 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Some Sabrina Carpenter, Bruno Mars. 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
1: All right, let's see what we got going on for you today. 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Today, we celebrate National Donald Duck Day, Strawberry Rhubarb Pie, I can't even say that, Rhubarb Pie Day, and, maybe I should do this, Call Your Doctor Day.
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8: You went to JCPenney to find those summer fashion staples, like shorts and tees from A&A in St. John's Bay. 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Well, with deals like these, it's easy to find exactly what you are and aren't looking for. 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

0: It's SL100. Our phone number is 877-937-1047. The text line, you just text JJR, whatever you want to say, to 96893. I enjoy getting into moments when Kyle loses it.
1: And I think believe we all love that.
0: You've never seen it. I don't think you've ever seen
1: it. I've seen Kyle pop off one time. But I don't think it was ever to the level that you guys have experienced. You guys have told me about that. But I have seen Kyle not very happy.
0: Example, one time.
1: I can't remember exactly what
2: it was. I know
1: exactly
2: what it was, but we don't need to bring it up again.
1: We don't need to bring it up.
2: It may start another argument.
1: Was not happy.
0: Okay, well, whatever you saw was a level 5. Okay, on a 1 to 10.
2: I will say I reached, it was about a level 6 or 7.
1: Oh, that's high then.
2: Yeah, I did lose it though because... So my kids, it's summer break. We're like 2 weeks in. And I said to myself, I'm going to give them a week or two to just like totally do nothing, right? I'm not going to force them. Because like I like to do like reading challenges in the summer just to keep their brains sort of active. But I also like think it's summertime. They need some time to sort of like unwind, right? And then I asked them to pick up their things in the living room because it looked like a tornado had gone like through there. And I'm like, okay, I just need you guys to pick up, you know, just your stuff. Like you've got shoes over there, you've got toys out, you've got all the things, just pick up your stuff. And they were like, what? I was like, just help clean up. Why are we cleaning up? And I was like, just do it. So they start picking up their toys and they have like such a BA. A BA in our house is a bad attitude.
3: Okay.
2: If you have a BA, you do not get rewards. You do not get to do fun
0: things. You used the phrase BA?
2: Yeah. I was like, I'm kind of sensing a little bit of a BA here. And they're like, yeah, ooh, it's like, whoa, it's the summertime. And I was like, I'm asking you to clean up your mess right now. And then my 11-year-old daughter decides to. Picture this, they're cleaning up with a very bad attitude. I'm in the kitchen making dinner and she goes, well, why aren't you cleaning? And I was like, okay, if it were a cartoon, you would see steam literally coming out of my head exploding. I was like, are you kidding me? I'm sitting here making your dinner. I cleaned the entire house 2 days ago and now your mess is the one that's making it look like a total trash hole. I think you can clean it up.
3: There it is.
0: Like, was it worse than that? Like you went all, like you're smiling, yeah, but like, you were doing that thing where you don't smile.
2: Like both of their faces like completely like went blank. They sort of hunched over and then they just like picked up their things. And then both of them went back to their room and shut the doors. And then it was just quiet for a while. And I was like, yeah, be quiet for a while.
0: could we get Addie on the phone to get her version of it?
2: Yeah, we actually could.
0: Could we?
2: But oh, it was very, I will tell you, it was so sweet because I think afterwards she is such, like she has such a big heart. Afterwards, Scott and I were sitting out when they were, the doors closed, and we see this paper airplane come out into the kitchen and it has a sticky note on it. And it says, please open and read inside. And inside, she wrote me the sweetest note. She goes, Mom, I'm sorry I snapped at you.
0: That's so clever.
2: The sweetest thing.
1: Man, you guys are about to have some show down.
2: No, I am like, I have seen hints of like
3: the
2: quote unquote teenage years because we can try to call her phone first.
1: Because she does have all the personality. So you know, and she's she is quick with it.
2: We're going to battle.
1: Yeah, I can't wait.
2: I just know it. But the positive thing is like the thing that gives me a little bit of peace about it is like we've had many battles, but we're really good at talking them through and like coming out the other end more positively with like love, you know, with love.
4: Hi. Hello.
0: Hey, Addie, you're on the radio with us. Is that okay?
4: Yeah.
0: Hey, your mom was telling us a story, and we wanted to hear your version. Okay. It was the other day when she got mad at you and you snapped. What happened?
4: Oh, yeah.
1: She's like, clicking. I forgot about that.
3: Clicking back.
1: My bad.
0: What? Tell us, how did you feel? Did it scare you? Just walk us through what happened, and how do you feel?
4: It was... kind of like I was like, why did I say that? Oh. And then I was like, oh.
0: And then when your mom got mad, did you get scared?
4: Yes.
0: Yeah, I've seen your mom mad before. I get scared.
3: Yeah, totes.
0: I get scared.
4: We went in to go get ready for bed, and she told us about that we had to do chores, like daily chores now. And we were like complaining about it. And yeah.
2: Yes, because I was like, okay, that's it. The cakewalk is over.
3: No more
2: summer
3: free ride.
2: Is done. I said, you guys are going to have daily chores. And before you do anything fun, you must complete all the chores on your chore list.
1: No, honestly, I think that's so real, though. And Addie, you're not going to love to hear this, but I was very much the same way. My mom did everything for us. We didn't pick up. We didn't do our laundry. We didn't cook. We didn't clean. We didn't do anything but go to like practice and be kids. And now as an adult with a husband, I seriously lack at skills around the house, truly. Like, I'm a little messy. I also will let the laundry pile up. And I wish that my mom would have been like, you need to clean your room.
0: So what are your chores, Addie? What are the chores and are you doing them?
4: So today we have to clean the toilets and wipe down the counters.
0: Dang.
1: I would be telling my mom, absolutely.
0: Holy
1: not.
0: Smokes.
3: Yeah, good.
0: Wow.
1: No,
0: you snap at your mom. You got to clean that. What are you, in prison?
1: But it's the toilet.
0: Holy smokes.
1: It's the toilet.
2: They get to work together.
0: So, hey, Addie, do you have to clean, like, do you have your toilet or you have to clean everybody's toilet?
4: All of them.
0: All the toilets?
5: Don't feel sorry for her. The cleaning lady was just here yesterday.
1: Okay. Hey. I was going to say.
3: Hey.
1: Wait, Kyle, do you guys have to clean up before the cleaning lady comes?
2: Oh, yeah.
1: My mom, too.
2: Oh, yeah,
1: and Kadeem,
2: sure.
1: He's like, I don't get it. Why do we have to clean up? And I said, because her job isn't to pick up after us.
2: Yeah.
1: Her job is to deep clean.
2: Yeah. She's being nice enough to come and make sure that our floors and the bathrooms are clean. She doesn't have to pick up your trash.
1: Exactly.
0: Hey, Addie, when you're done there, do you think maybe you can come to my house?
4: Sure.
3: Oh, yeah. Addie's the best.
0: Addie's chores. All Addie. Right. Well, have a great day, Addie.
4: Thanks. You too.
2: Love you.
4: Love you.
0: That's so hilarious.
3: Cute. You got good a couple job, of good
0: Kyle.
3: Ones there.
0: Good job, Kyle. I felt for her because, you know, we've seen. Like, imagine,
3: oh, yeah.
0: If Kyle yelled at us the way she's yelled at us before and then told us to clean the toilet,
3: yeah.
0: We'd go clean the toilet.
3: Yeah, we would.
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0: We are Hattiesburg's number one hit music station, SL100. It's time for Second Date Update. This is when you're trying to date. You go out on a date. You find somebody. You think it's going to work out, but for some reason, they're blowing you off. They're ghosting you or something like that. So we got, what do we got? Kennedy on the line. Is this Kennedy? Kennedy.
1: Hello.
0: Welcome to Ja Jane Rich Second Date Update. What's your story?
1: So I recently went out on a date with this guy named Cody and totally thought it was going great. We had great conversation, you know, good banter, thought he was super cute. We, you know, things got a little spicy in the end. Like, we ended up hooking up and, like, it was so fun. So then I text him later that night just to be like, hey, like, I had such a great time. And he didn't respond. But, like, you know, he had, like, the read receipt, so you can see that he's read it. And then I did one more follow-up, and, like, I saw that he read it. But he's not responding to me, so I'm just, like, really confused.
2: That's, like, the most frustrating feeling, mm-hmm. like, to be left unread. Like, yeah. It was so great. Why?
3: And you're, like, and after, like, I gave myself to you, you don't even have the decency to, like, hit me back? That's crazy.
1: Yeah, like, if you're not feeling it, that's fine, but, like, let me know.
3: Right.
1: You know?
0: So when you say you gave your, she gave himself, like you guys went all the way. You guys did it.
1: Yeah. I mean, like, yeah.
0: That's pretty lame.
3: That's super lame. Yeah. I mean, that's a hit it and quit it moment. Like, that's, be
0: you know,
3: better.
0: Could he have been having phone problems? That's a big thing right now. There's a lot of phone problems.
2: Really?
0: Yeah. Like, especially with my iPhone, man. I can't make a freaking phone call. You ever done that thing, Paige? Does it ever happen to anybody else? Like, I'll go to call my son or my wife, and it looks like it's going to ring, and then it just goes, axe. You get the little axe. It's failed, call failed.
3: Happens. That's happened before,
0: and then
3: yeah.
0: I got to turn off my phone and wait a little bit, and then turn it back on.
3: Well, that's annoying.
0: Like, baby, you know, I'm just trying to give him the benefit of the doubt, because I hate when guys do that.
4: Yeah, he sounds like a jerk so far.
0: Yeah. I don't know if there's ever an excuse to not call somebody, especially after you slept with them.
2: Right.
0: I mean, you could end it, like, be like, hey, sorry, I didn't feel it. It's move on.
2: Yeah. Right.
0: But anyway, all right, well, we can call Cody for you, Kennedy.
1: All right, sounds good. Let's figure this out.
0: All right, hang tight. Let's go. Put you on hold for a second, get his phone number, and then we will call him next. Second Date Update continues with John Jane Rich.

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1: We're in the middle of second date update. Kennedy's calling us because she has her back with Cody.
2: Kennedy and Cody went on a first date. In fact, according to Kennedy, things got spicy. There was a first date hookup, and now she is stuck on red. Why did Cody hit it and quit it? He sounds like a total asshat. Let's find out if we're right.
1: That was a good recap, right, Kennedy?
3: Spot on, honestly.
1: Okay. Let's get him on the phone, you guys.

0: Hello?
1: Hi, is this Cody?
0: This is she.
1: Hold on.
2: Oh, I thought Cody was a guy.
3: Me too.
2: Oh.
4: So, Kennedy, you went out with a girl?
2: Well, Cody...
0: Are you trying to find my boyfriend?
2: Is his name Cody?
0: No, I'm Cody.
2: Okay, let me explain something. So you're on the radio. You're on the John Deere Rich radio show. You're on the radio, okay?
0: Yeah.
2: And we took a call from Kennedy, and Kennedy's on the phone right now. Kennedy, can you say hi?
5: Hi.
2: So Kennedy told us that she went on a date with someone named Cody, and they slept together, and Cody's not calling her back.
0: That would be my boyfriend.
2: It would be your boyfriend.
0: Yeah. I just found his burner phone. Like, he said it was his work phone. There are three other girls in there that he's hooking up with.
3: Oh.
0: Whoa. He's not the only one.
4: No.
3: So why is he still your boyfriend?
0: I just found this, like, 2 days ago. I am processing it. I am just, I can't even believe it. I mean, we've been dating for a year, and I knew nothing about any of this.
3: Well, that's three you know about. How many, I wonder how many else there could be.
0: There's like three on this phone.
4: Ugh, what a sneaky little fiend.
1: What's your boyfriend's name?
0: My boyfriend's name is Billy.
4: And he's telling people he's your name?
1: Is he telling
4: people
1: his name's
0: Cody? I know. He's using my name, apparently.
1: Okay.
4: I wonder if that's actually kind of smart, because if then a girl calls, he's like, he can like play it off like she's calling for his girlfriend.
1: Right.
4: What?
2: Well, this does solve the mystery, Kennedy.
5: Yep, it definitely does.
3: And he's...
5: Cody, I'm so sorry that happened to you.
0: Hey, girl. Girl, I'm getting two of the other girls, and we're going to pop up on him and like surprise his ass. And call him out for what he's doing. Do you want to join?
4: Oh, my gosh.
5: Oh, my God. Obviously, I'm obsessed with that idea.
3: I mean.
5: Yes.
4: That is going to be amazing.
3: It is confirmed he is an asshat, though. We were right about that.
1: Absolutely.
3: Going in.
1: Yeah. Wait. Cody has so much leverage right now. That's D.
2: Okay.
3: Billy. You slept with a Billy Kennedy?
1: I know. What?
5: Listen, if I'd known his real name, probably wouldn't have done it.
2: Kennedy, do you want to prep Cody? And like, how did you meet him? Like, what's his, how did you guys connect?
5: Dating app.
2: Oh, wow. Of course. Of course. Of course.
4: Jeez,
2: okay.
4: Honey.
2: Yeah. All right. All right. Well, hold on. We can connect you two. Right. So, well, you got.
1: They have each other's numbers already.
2: Yeah, we don't need to connect you guys. Well, thank you both for going on the radio with us. I wasn't expecting that at all. Wow. Hang tight. Okay.
0: Thank you.
2: All right. That's Second Date Update with John Jane Rich.
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0: SL100. I've been talking about this show called MIA on Peacock app.
1: Started it last night.
0: Did you get to the whole show, the whole episode?
1: No, I did not.
0: Okay, because the end of the first episode, you saw it, right, Kyle?
2: Nope.
0: Oh, I thought you started watching it because I thought you said something about it.
2: I was
0: episode.
2: Going to, and then I realized I don't have the Peacock app. So right now I can't watch Love Island and I can't watch MIA, which makes me think now I'm going to have to fork over the money for another app.
0: Well, when you watch MIA on Peacock, it's done by the Ozark people, and you're watching it, and it's like, okay, where's this going? But the last 5 minutes of the first episode, it's like, I can't believe this is on TV. It's just violent, and then it keeps going from there. So anyway, I thought that you had caught up on it. I did watch about 10, 15 minutes of the Michael Jackson documentary, and it just makes me sick to my stomach.
1: Oh, man.
2: Like, you see what I'm saying, though? How, like, the evidence is presented? It's like,
0: It's like you're watching it, and you like Michael Jackson so much. Like, why are you doing that?
1: Yeah.
0: What are you doing? Why are you bringing these kids to your house?
2: I know.
0: Right? And then when there's that part where, okay, so real quick, I have two friends that have been to Neverland as adults, and they had meetings with Michael Jackson, and I used to think, when they would tell me these stories, they said that they were in a meeting with Michael Jackson in a room, and they brought him in the room for the meeting, and Michael was like, Michael, be in a minute. And then the two guys, my friends, are talking, and all of a sudden, Michael's just standing there. Like, he didn't come in through the front door. They're like, where'd you, like a magician. They're like, what the heck? And he's like, and I'm going somewhere with this. He's like, he'd be like, do you want some popcorn? Do you want some ice cream? And they're like, no. And they're like, but it's popcorn. It's ice cream. And they're like, no thanks. And I was like, if Michael Jackson offered me anything, I'm taking it. So then later, Michael leaves, and they go somewhere else in Neverland. And then Michael just there again. And when you watch the beginning of the documentary, when you have the body cameras, you hear the cops going, are there any tunnels? Are there any hidden doors? And then they show you. They're like, oh my God, my friends weren't lying. He was popping through hidden doors and tunnels.
3: Oh my gosh.
2: How awesome is that, though? Like, secret tunnels and doors in your house?
0: It just adds to the mystery of Michael Jackson. And then there's one part where they show this room, which is like thousands of video cassettes. And your mind just can't go there. So that's as far as I know. Anyway.

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0: Hattiesburg's number one hit music station is SL 100. Peyton officially, what, she got married a couple months ago. And then we had a reception on Saturday. A lot going on before the reception. I remember at one point venue places changed and whatnot. So how'd it go?
1: It went great. Great for planning a party for 130 people in a week and a half.
2: That place was stacked.
0: And it was at your grandma's house, right?
1: Yeah, it was at my grandma's house where Kadeem and I are also living right now. So we were at our family home. And it really was such a special day to have so many people there. Like, we looked around at one point and we were like, oh my gosh, there is a ton of people here. And it was like from all different walks of our lives, right? Like, people that have known us since we were babies, up to friends that we just made within the last year, to, you know, people that we grew up playing basketball with, to our day ones, to our family, it was so special, especially to have my parents and Kadeem's parents in one room. That's never really happened.
2: Oh, really?
1: Yeah, Kadeem's mom and dad aren't together. So when they come into town.
2: Yes, I found that out
1: the
2: hard way.
1: Yeah.
0: How? What's the hard way?
2: Well, pretty much everybody I spoke with, I know just enough about Peyton's world that I got everything wrong. So I meet Kadeem's father and I'm talking to him and I'm like, oh, I just met your beautiful wife. Boy, she is stunning and it's nice as she could be. I'm like, yeah, we're not married. That's just Kadeem's mom.
1: That's his big mama.
0: Is he remarried?
1: Yeah, he's remarried. So Kadeem has a stepmom, Carmen, and she is also
0: so
1: awesome.
0: When you said I met your beautiful wife.
2: Yeah.
0: He took somebody else, because he does have a wife. You would think he's beautiful.
2: Well, she had just walked by.
0: Not her.
2: She had just walked by and I gestured to her.
0: Oh, okay.
1: Yeah. It's really funny because Kadeem, he says he has no idea how his parents were ever together. He's like, I just don't see it ever happening. But it was really cool to have them all in one space. And it was really special. But I got to tell you guys, so we had went out the night before. We went to Spirit House in downtown Chandler. And I was feeling good. Like, I wasn't trying to get super lit because I knew I had a ton of stuff to do the next day. And I woke up the next morning and I was like, popped an Excedrin. I was like, all right, it's go time. And as we're getting closer and closer to the party, I'm like getting sicker and sicker, like physically sick to my stomach. And I'm like, man, like, am I that hungover right now? Like, I know I had a couple of sweet drinks last night, but this is like OD. I was like, I was having hair of the dog. Like, I was like trying to drink to get rid of my hangover. So the whole party, the whole five hours, I was kind of in a daze because I just didn't feel well. I had excused myself like four times to the bathroom to literally, because I was so
2: sick. You had to go throw up?
1: To my stomach. Yeah.
2: Oh, really?
1: I was so sick to my stomach. I was down so bad. And when I tell you guys, 10 p.m. when everyone left, it was like I was magically cured. I was perfectly fine.
0: You had a lot going. I mean,
2: that's probably stress.
0: You had an event going on.
1: I had so much
0: stress.
1: Yeah. It made me physically ill.
0: I mean, look, let's be honest. I think Friday on this show, afterwards, you had a Bridezilla breakdown.
1: Oh, that was not a Bridezilla breakdown. Absolutely not.
2: Bridezilla has
1: stuff to do with weddings. That had nothing to do with that.
3: I feel like JoJo doesn't know what a trigger it is to any woman calling them a Bridezilla.
1: That is not a Bridezilla moment. Let's be very clear about that.
2: You were stressed out.
1: Yeah, I was stressed. But that was quite honestly the only crash out that I had the whole weekend. But it was off the charts. We had some really dope things there as well. The Mint Dispensary, I love them. That's like my dispo of choice. So we literally created the drama, like, smoker's tent.
0: Yeah, that was cool.
2: My wife Stacey, she's like, you know, I've put together a lot of weddings. I have never seen a free weed tent at a wedding reception.
1: Yeah, no,
3: I think that was a first for all of us.
1: So they had joints and lighters and goodie bags, and that was so awesome. And then on top of it, we had a mobile cigar lounge, which was in the front yard.
2: Cool.
1: Yeah, so people were just smoking down cigars all day. It was unreal. We had barbecue. Caldwell's barbecue catered the food. They had all the meat. And then my sister-in-law, Paige, she cooked all the sides. So it was really special. We had a photo booth. We had backdrop, bartending service. It was seriously so next level and so special. And thank you guys for being there.
0: There's a lot of pictures and video up on our Instagram at John Jay and Rich. When I pulled up, it was pretty cool because the first thing I saw was your turtle, Jesus.
1: Yeah.
0: And he was out walking around. He was hustling.
1: He was welcoming people.
0: Yeah. I thought that was really cool. Is that where he always is? Or did you put him? Oh, because that was so cool.
1: He's usually in the back. We had to move him over to the side of the yard.
0: And what's interesting, too, about the mint dispensary pulling up, it was in the front of your house. There was a tent that says the mint, and they had all this food that was laced with THC, and they had free joints. And I was like, this is so interesting. And then you had the, like, I would think you put that in the backyard. But nope. I thought that was pretty amazing. And then Eric, the guy that runs that owns the smoke lounge, whatever,
2: was great.
0: Really nice. And what's his company? I'd like to give him some love. He was really nice.
1: For sure. Yeah. Eric, he has a cigar lounge. That's Smoke and Swagger on Instagram. But he actually also did our bartending service. So All Mixed Up For You is his bartending service. So you can have bartending and a cigar lounge at your party. And it's all the same guy. And he's super dope.
2: Yeah, they were first
0: class. So Smoke and Swagger?
1: Smoke and Swagger.
0: On Instagram.
1: Find him.
0: If you're having a wedding or an event and you want, he had the whole thing built in Tennessee. It's just this beautiful outdoor cigar lounge.
2: It's a good hand.
0: So supplies
2: dope.
0: A cigar. I thought it was something very, very unique.
3: I loved how he was like, I don't know anything about this. And he went into the history of cigars and what flavors and how you decide what flavors and how you can tell the difference between the cigars. It was very really unique. Fascinating.
0: Yeah. It's very unique. So what's it called again? Smoke and Swagger.
1: Smoke and Swagger. Right. But Basha's, the grocery store, also did our cake. Our photo booth was Epic Events booth. That was a hit. Yeah, everyone was at the photo booth all night. But also you could see all the pictures on our John Jane Rich Instagram. And I tagged everyone that we had there. So you can check them out for yourself.
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19: 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But you also scored cherry red sunglasses, a super cute straw bucket bag, adorable espadrilles, and a bold maxi dress that you can wear pretty much anywhere. And is that a sunny little suitcase? Well, with deals like these, it's easy to find exactly what you are and aren't looking for. Yes, JCPenney.
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1: Okay, let's say hello to Angie. Angie, what's your sign? Good morning.
3: Good morning, team. I am a Cancer.
2: Okay, my Cancers, you guys are my lover girls. You guys catch feelings before the first date even happens. The second a cute person interacts with your social media story, your hypersensitive water sign soul is already writing this full love story about it. You are deeply emotionally attached before they even ask for your number.
3: Don't tell my husband, but yes.
2: I know.
3: Just kidding. But that sounds accurate.
2: No, for sure. One of my best friends is a Cancer, and she is such a lover girl. So I get it.
3: And my husband's an Aries. Like, get that.
2: Oh, my gosh. You must have a run for your money.
3: I cry.
2: I'm sure.
3: We do as a Cancer.
2: Oh, my goodness. Yeah. Cancers and Aries, you guys naturally gravitate to each other, but you guys are interesting in relationships. It's that's for sure.
3: Fire and ice, for sure.
1: Angie, have a great day. Thanks for listening.
3: Thanks. You guys too.
1: What's up, Shane? What's your sign, Shane?
4: Hi. Good morning. I'm a Scorpio.
2: Scorpios, you guys don't ever catch feelings until suddenly you're actually deeply obsessed with them. You treat every single romantic interest like a hostile FBI interrogation, keeping your highest emotional walls up for years. But once they finally bypass your security codes, you are completely loyal for life.
4: 100%. 100% true.
1: All right, Shane.
4: Couldn't nail that any better. You have a great day, guys.
1: You too, brother. You too. How about Libras?
2: Kyle, for my Libras, you guys catch feelings literally every single day. Mm-hmm. You are completely in love with the aesthetic of being in love, meaning that you have a crushing romantic crisis over a new person every weekend. You just want a gorgeous, highly photogenic relationship timeline.
5: In the single days, I will say that's 100% true. It's like, oh my God, I'm in love.
2: Right.
5: But then as quickly as it comes in, it's like, oh my gosh, I do not, I'm the ick.
2: I feel that. I'm curious what zodiac sign Kenzie and Melanie are on this season's of Love Island, because I'm like, y'all, it's been one day and you're calling him a cheater. Like, you don't even know him. Calm down.
1: So what do you got for Pisces?
2: Rich, for my Pisces, you catch feelings in this alternate reality. You spend your entire day disassociated in slow-mance romance daydream about the stranger that you saw at the grocery store 3 weeks ago. You are entirely in love with this fantasy version that doesn't even exist.
6: Yeah. Yeah, that fits Pisces pretty well. We can't deny.
2: No.
1: How about Leos?
2: I'm a Leo. Leos, we catch feelings the exact moment that they give us a compliment. If somebody looks at our outfit and tells us that we have incredible energy, our heart is completely captured on the spot. We fall in love with anyone who properly worships our vibe. And that's so true, because my number one love language is words of affirmation. Seriously, if you just call me pretty, I'll probably like you.
1: And Virgos?
2: John Jay, you catch feelings after a full structural audit. You spend the first 3 weeks of knowing someone and secretly analyzing how they are as a person and how they treat people. You don't fall for people. You actually enthusiastically hire them into your life layout.
1: That's pretty funny.
6: Should I hire you as a girlfriend?
2: I think you fit what I have going on. You're hired.
1: I dated Blake for 4 years. Like, and then we got engaged, 18 months. I had to make sure that she was stable.
5: Took a
1: normal.
5: Too bad she didn't make sure you were stable.
1: No, I'm telling you guys, I was the one. True. All right, we need to get your sign. They're all posted on our website, JohnJayAndRich.com.

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1: Time for Stacks and Hacks. I have stacks of information. Rich has life hacks. New research says that the average age when people start to plan their social calendars around their sleep is
2: 27.
1: No? What, Payne? You went, no, what?
3: No, I'm just saying, I don't know.
1: 32.
3: 32, okay.
1: People are likely to turn down plans if they begin after 9 or before 7:30 in the morning. I have a buddy sometimes, he wants to go walk or hike in the morning, and we 6.
2: I get shut down when I ask for the Saturday morning 6 a.m. meetup somewhere all the time. What?
1: No. There's a new dating buzzword called wildflowering. It's where single people intentionally relax labels and timelines for the sake of having fun and getting to know another person more casually. Does that make sense to you guys?
3: Sure.
1: It does. Okay.
2: But they're called wild. We call it taking it slowly.
3: They have to name everything now.
4: I know. So. Seriously.
1: Check out this thief, this guy in San Francisco. He robbed a place. He robbed a yoga studio. Didn't get a lot of money, but his getaway car was a Waymo.
3: So what, did he have it just scheduled to pick him up and ready to go? Those things are kind of slow to get started.
4: I was just going to say, can you tell the Waymo to hurry up or drive faster? Because I think he would need that.
1: So how fast do you think it was? How soon before they caught him? He was in a Waymo. He gets in the Waymo.
4: Not very long. 3 minutes.
1: It's been 6 months. They haven't found him yet.
3: Josh. What?
1: True story.
2: Well, who's the smart guy now?
1: Yeah, right. Now if there's ever been an ad to go rob a bank in a Waymo and get away car as a Waymo.
2: Well, you're sure you're not looking for the Waymo to be the getaway car.
4: No, but wouldn't Waymo like have video of you in the car and where they dropped you off?
1: Yeah, I have the whole story
4: all that
1: here.
4: Information.
1: Like, there haven't been any arrests yet. He hasn't been identified. They can't find him.
3: Oh, my gosh.
1: The detective even admitted, I think it'd be easier to solve it in a Waymo, but it sounds like the guy

0: booked the Waymo with stolen information and a burner phone.
1: Oh my god!
0: The video footage doesn't help. Like, isn't that
1: wild? Terrible. And also, like, poor yoga studio. Why did he pick them?
0: I don't know. Well, maybe he wanted to start there. And then, okay, now I can try bank.
1: Like, he had to test the waters a
2: little
1: bit.
2: If I could get away with these mats. Yoga mats, then I'll be a thief.
0: You were talking about when I said it brought up wildflowering, and you said, why do you call it that? You're calling it taking it slow. Well, they put names on everything. Just like this is called, there's a new trend called plop vacation. Plop vacation, which is a vacation. I didn't know I had a name for it, but it's what my wife does all the time when she wants to go on vacation. Instead of cramming your trip full of sightseeing and excursions, you just plop on a beach chair and spend your time relaxing.
2: Nothing wrong with that.
0: There's a new energy drink coming out, WWJ Drink. It's a Christian drink. What would Jesus drink?
3: Is it wine?
2: Wine?
0: 4 in 10 drivers consider their car to be the happy place.
2: Oh, yeah.
0: I love being in my car.
2: 100%.
0: I do.
3: No, thanks.
0: I only want to talk on the phone if I'm in my car. I don't want to talk on the phone anywhere.
2: Oh, no, that's the cocoon where you listen to your music. That's
0: I just listen to the radio.
2: Uninterrupted.
0: Get this. We talk a lot about making sourdough and starter and all that. Listen to this. Scientists just discovered yeast that's been growing in the guts of a frozen mummy. So they decided to try to make sourdough bread out of the yeast from the guts.
3: Disgusting. Smart.
0: This is not a joke. Microbiologists said initially it didn't work, but after 3 months of effort, we had a very, very good sourdough. He also asked if they considered making beer with the yeast. They said it's on the list. But still, yeast...
2: I wonder if that's the same mummy that they found the honey in that they used.
3: Oh, that's...
2: Because the honey didn't expire.
3: That's gross. That's gross.
0: Someone on social media asked, what was ruined because too many people discovered it? And I have the top list. What do you think off the top of your head? What was ruined?
3: Give us an example.
0: Conventions like Comic-Con.
2: Oh, yeah.
0: There's two mainstream pop culture now.
2: Ulta
1: Beauty World. I was going to say Ulta Beauty World.
0: Well, there you go. See?
1: You took the words out of my mouth.
0: Geocaching. Too many people disrespecting the intricacy of it.
2: Trader Joe's and Costco.
0: Let's see. The hidden gem. Every hidden gem that's been discovered by influencers.
2: Yeah, that's true. The restaurant that like has the best thing, but now it's crowded. You can't get in.
0: Thrift stores. They were ruined by resellers. Pokemon cards. You have freaks using them as investment items and scalping them for a living. Black Friday was ruined. Used to be deeply discounted normal electronics. Now it's lower quality SKUs specifically made for Black Friday. So, things that were ruined because too many people discovered Airbnb, it exploded and destroyed the long-term rental market. Etsy. Speaking of Etsy, Peyton, you've had some run-ins. It used to be a great place for unique handmade goods. Now it's flooded with cheap mass-produced items. Farmers markets because it became too expensive. And the number one thing on here, they said it was ruined because too many discovered it. And I disagree. Mm. Food trucks. I love food trucks.
2: Yeah, food trucks are the
0: best. I love a good food truck. What do you got for life hacks, Rich?
2: Have you guys heard of grounding techniques?
0: Like barefoot outside and all that?
2: Yeah, that's one of them. Like things that stop you from your brain kind of racing and being out of control. Well, there's a really good one for anxiety that you probably haven't thought of, and it's sour candy. So sour candy, next time you're having a panic attack or maybe somebody around you has got a wave of anxiety, it's like strong enough that it shakes your brain loose from the thought and you concentrate on the sour. And they say that works just as good as any medication. So do not spiral. Get yourself some sour gummy worms or something like that.
1: That's good.
2: If you're feeling a little overwhelmed, a little sour candy might be the surprisingly sweet solution.
1: Can I add to your hack though, Rich?
2: Yeah, do it.
1: Okay, so this works for me. Like, I get really bad anxiety or panic attacks every now and then, not all the time.
2: Hit the vape pen?
1: Yeah, that too. Hit the vape pen. No, but if you like lay down and you have someone that's like heavier than you, whether it's your significant other or like a friend or whatever, and have them literally lay on you or sit on you to where like you feel like kind of like you're almost being crushed a little bit, it stimulates the same thing as a weighted blanket and it regenerates your nervous system. Or if like you're standing and you don't want to lay down, if you hug someone really, really tight, like you're trying to like suffocate them, that literally hard resets your brain.
2: Really?
0: Yeah. Can it be a stranger?
1: It could be a stranger.
0: So it doesn't have to be someone you know that you have a supportive connection.
1: No, it doesn't have to be someone you know. I was just saying that just whoever you're around.
3: I feel that's like that would send me into a panic attack.
0: Right? You feel claustrophobic.
3: Get off of me.
0: My uncles used to do that to me. And they would lay on top of me, pin me down, and then eat garlic and then go, give me a kiss.
3: You share about your uncles and what they've done to you, like hitting you with a lemon and you had like a huge welt.
0: They would fart in a pillow and hold me down and hold the pillow over my face.
3: You poor thing.
0: Well, it was all good fun.
2: Good guys.
3: This explains so much.
2: They're good guys,
0: for real. Other, kiss me.
2: That's funny. Yeah.
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1: Hi, Simone.
2: Hey.
1: Hey, you're on the air. What's going on?
2: So I'm just trying to convince myself that there's nothing wrong with me. So I was recently on a flight, and the guy sitting next to me fell asleep during the flight. But he fell asleep with his phone open, and I noticed that there was a text message. And, of course, you know, like, I probably shouldn't have looked, but I did. And guess what? It was a long text that I'm pretty sure he's breaking up with his girlfriend. Or at least that's what the text seemed like. But men are such crap communicators. It was awful. And I was thinking, like, okay, should I say anything? Maybe I should just keep that to myself. But when he woke up, I did ask him. I said, would you mind if I gave you a few notes? And I pointed to his phone. And he asked me, he said, did you read it? And I said, a little bit, but that's a lie. I absolutely read the entire thing. Like I said, it was a really long text message. And I actually, he was open to it. And I helped him rewrite pretty much the entire thing. So it was a lot nicer and conveyed what he actually wanted to convey.
0: So did they break up or did you save the relationship?
2: So I helped him break up because I mean, just from what he told me, you know, in the text message and everything, I think that it definitely should have been a breakup, but I helped him just, you know, express himself correctly. You know, he was kind of just all over the place and not very nice in a couple of the, you know, lines that he had. But I basically became his breakup consultant, you know.
3: Simone, this could be a whole career for you, a whole second career,
2: exactly,
3: a side hustle.
2: Yeah. Okay. I that's what I was trying to convince myself. I didn't do anything wrong because I was coming from a good place, right?
3: No, I think so. You know, now, first of all, he fell asleep breaking up. He must have not cared that much.
4: Right.
3: He took a nap.
0: In season two, Friends and Neighbors, John Hamm, who's a star, his son wants to break up with his girlfriend, and he's writing a breakup text, and he asks his dad for his advice, and the dad says, here's my advice. Don't do it in person. You don't break up via text. Mm-hmm. So that's what you should have said, Simone. You should have taken his phone and thrown it across the aisle and said, you go find her. Well, it would be really funny if she's actually the girl in the seat in front of him.
4: Like, no, that would be terrible.
0: But, you know, you break up face-to-face, I think. I don't think you break up via text. But what do I know? I'm just a good human being.
2: That is true. I actually didn't think about that.
0: Mm-hmm. Mm. Well, good luck with a new career.
3: You're out there doing good things.
0: You could also, I'd say to him, you should introduce him to ChatGPT. You can just copy and paste it. Help me break up with this girl. Boom. Well, thanks for sharing the story, Simone. Have a great day.
2: Thank you.
0: Right, bye-bye.

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0: 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The text line, you just text JJR, whatever you want to say, to 96893. I enjoy getting into moments when Kyle loses it.
1: And I believe we all love that.
0: You've never seen it. I don't think you've ever seen
1: it. I've seen Kyle pop off at probably one time. I think I've seen it one time, but I don't think it was ever to the level that you guys have experienced. You guys have told me about that, but I have seen Kyle not very happy.
0: Example, one time.
1: I can't remember exactly what
2: it was. I know exactly what it was, but we don't need to bring it up again.
1: We don't need to bring it up.
2: It may start another argument.
1: Was not happy.
0: Okay, well, whatever you saw is a level 5, okay, on a 1 to 10.
2: I will say I reached, it was about a level 6 or 7.
1: Oh, that's high then.
2: Yeah, I did lose it, though, because... So my kids, it's summer break. We're like 2 weeks in. And I said to myself, I'm going to give them a week or two to just like totally do nothing, right? I'm not going to force them. Because like I like to do like reading challenges in the summer just to keep their brains sort of active. But I also like think it's summertime. They need some time to sort of like unwind, right? And then I asked them to pick up their things in the living room because it looked like a tornado had gone like through there. And I'm like, okay, I just need you guys to pick up, you know, just your stuff. Like you've got shoes over there. You've got toys out. You've got all the things. Just pick up your stuff. And they're like, what? I was like, just help clean up. Why are we cleaning up? And I was like, just do it. So they start picking up their toys and they have like such a BA. A BA in our house is a bad attitude.
3: Okay.
2: If you have a BA, you do not get rewards. You do not get to do fun
0: things. You used the phrase BA?
2: Yeah. I'm kind of sensing a little bit of a BA here. And they're like, yeah, ooh, it's like, whoa, it's the summertime. And I was like, I'm asking you to clean up your mess right now. And then my 11-year-old daughter decides to, picture this, they're cleaning up with a very bad attitude. I'm in the kitchen making dinner. And she goes, well, why aren't you cleaning? And I was like, okay. If it were a cartoon, you would see steam literally coming out of my head exploding. I was like, are you kidding me? I'm sitting here making your dinner. I cleaned the entire house 2 days ago, and now your mess is the one that's making it look like a total trash hole. I think you can clean it up!
3: There it is.
0: Like, was it worse than that? Like, you went all, like you were smiling, yeah, but like, you were doing that thing where you don't smile.
2: Like both of their faces, like, completely, like, went blank. They sort of hunched over and then they just like picked up their things and then both of them went back to their room and shut the doors and then it was just quiet for a while and I was like, yeah, be quiet for a while.
0: could we get Addie on the phone to get her version of it?
2: Yeah, we actually could.
0: Could we?
2: But oh, it was very, goodness. I will tell you, it was so sweet because I think afterwards she is such like, she has such a big heart. Afterwards, Scott and I were sitting out when they were the doors closed, and we see this paper airplane come out into the kitchen, and it has a sticky note on it. It says, please open and read inside. And inside, she wrote me the sweetest note. She goes, Mom, I'm sorry I snapped at you.
0: That's
2: was
0: so
2: like
0: clever.
2: The sweetest thing.
1: Man, you guys are about to have some show. Down.
2: No, I am like, I have seen hints of like
3: she's not
2: the
3: teen
2: quote
3: yet.
2: Unquote teenage years because we can try to call her phone first.
1: Because she does have all the personality, so you know, and she's she is quick with it.
2: We're going to battle.
1: Yeah, I can't wait.
2: I just know it. But the positive thing is like the thing that gives me a little bit of peace about it is like we've had many battles, but we're really good at talking them through and like coming out the other end more positively with like love, you know, with love.
4: Hi. Hello.
0: Hey, Addie, you're on the radio with us. Is that okay?
4: Yeah.
0: Hey, your mom was telling us a story, and we wanted to hear your version. Okay. It was the other day when she got mad at you and you snapped. What happened?
4: Oh, yeah.
1: She's like, clicking. I forgot about that.
3: Clicking back.
1: My bad.
0: What, tell us, how did you feel? Did it scare you? Just walk us through what happened, and how do you feel?
4: It was... kind of like I was like, why did I say that? And then I was like, oh.
0: And then when your mom got mad, did you get scared?
4: Yes.
0: Yeah, I've seen your mom mad before. I get scared.
3: Yeah, totes.
0: I get scared.
4: We went in to go get ready for bed, and she told us about that we had to do chores, like daily chores now. And we were like complaining about it. And yeah.
2: Yes, because I was like, okay, that's it. The cakewalk is over.
3: No more
2: summer
3: free ride.
2: Is done. I said, you guys are going to have daily chores. And before you do anything fun, you must complete all the chores on your chore list.
1: No, honestly, I think that's so real, though. And Addie, you're not going to love to hear this, but I was very much the same way. My mom did everything for us. We didn't pick up. We didn't do our laundry. We didn't cook. We didn't clean. We didn't do anything but go to like practice and be kids. And now as an adult with a husband, I seriously lack at skills around the house, truly. Like, I'm a little messy. I also will let the laundry pile up. And I wish that my mom would have been like, you need to clean your room.
0: So what are your chores, Addie? What are the chores and are you doing them?
4: So today we have to clean the toilets and wipe down the counters.
3: Dang.
1: I would be telling my mom, absolutely.
0: Holy smokes.
3: Yeah, good.
0: Wow. You snap at your mom. You got to clean that. What are you, in prison?
1: But it's the toilet.
0: Holy
1: smokes. Yeah, it's the toilet.
3: They live there too. Wow.
2: They get to work together.
0: So, hey, yeah. Addie, do you have to clean, like, do you have your toilet or you have to clean everybody's toilet?
4: All of them.
0: All the toilets?
5: Don't feel sorry for her. The cleaning lady was just here yesterday.
1: Okay. Hey. I was going to say.
3: Hey.
1: Wait, Kyle, do you guys have to clean up before the cleaning lady comes?
2: Oh, yeah.
1: My mom, too. Oh, yeah, and Kadeem, sure. He's like, I don't get it. Why do we have to clean up? And I said, because her job isn't to pick up after us.
2: Yeah.
1: Her job is to deep clean.
2: Yeah. She's being nice enough to come and make sure that our floors and the bathrooms are clean. She doesn't have to pick up your trash.
1: Exactly.
0: Hey, Addie, when you're done there, do you think maybe you can come to my house?
4: Sure.
0: Oh, good.
3: Addie's the best.
0: Addie's chores. All right, well, have a great day, Addie.
4: Thanks, you too.
2: Love you.
4: Love you.
0: That's so hilarious. Cute.
3: You got good a couple job, of good Kyle. Ones there.
0: Good job, Kyle. I felt for her because, you know, we've seen. Like, imagine,
3: oh, yeah.
0: If Kyle yelled at us the way she's yelled at us before and then told us to clean the toilet,
3: yeah.
0: We'd go clean the toilet.
3: Yeah, yeah, we would.
6: Yeah. Okay, class, let's begin.
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0: SL100. It's time for Second Date Update. This is when you're trying to date. You go out on a date. You find somebody. You think it's going to work out, but for some reason, they're blowing you off. They're ghosting you or something like that. So we got, what do we got? Kennedy on the line. Is this Kennedy? Kennedy.
1: Hello.
0: Welcome to John Jane Rich Second Date Update. What's your story?
1: So I recently went out on a date with this guy named Cody and totally thought it was going great. We had great conversation, you know, good banter, thought he was super cute. We, you know, things got a little spicy in the end. Like, we ended up hooking up and, like, it was so fun. So then I text him later that night just to be like, hey, like, I had such a great time. And he didn't respond. But, like, you know, he had, like, the read receipt. So you can see that he's read it. And then I did one more follow-up and, like, I saw that he read it. But he's not responding to me. So I'm just, like, really confused.
2: That's, like, the most frustrating feeling, like, to be left on read. You're like, yeah. It was so great. Why?
3: And you're like, and after, like, I gave myself to you, you don't even have the decency to, like, hit me back? That's crazy.
1: Yeah, like, if you're not feeling it, that's fine. But, like, let me know.
3: Right. You know?
0: So when you say you gave your, she gave himself, like, you guys went all the way. You guys did it.
1: Yeah. I mean, like, yeah.
0: That's pretty lame. That's lame.
3: Yeah. I mean, that's a hit it and quit it moment. Like, that's, better.
0: Could he have been having phone problems? That's a big thing right now. There's a lot of phone problems.
2: Really?
0: Yeah, like, especially with my iPhone, man. It can't make a freaking phone call. You ever done that thing, Paige? Does it ever happen to anybody else? Like, I'll go to call my son or my wife, and it looks like it's going to ring, and then it just goes, axe. You get the little axe. It failed. Call failed.
3: That's happened before.
0: And then
3: yeah.
0: I got to turn off my phone and wait a little bit and then turn it back on.
3: Well, that's annoying.
0: Like, baby, you know, I'm just trying to give him the benefit of the doubt because I hate when guys do that.
4: Yeah, he sounds like a jerk so far.
0: Yeah. I don't know if there's ever an excuse to not call somebody, especially after you slept with them. Right. I mean, you could end it like, be like, hey, sorry, I didn't feel it. It's move on.
2: Yeah. Right.
0: But anyway, all right, well, we can call Cody for you, Kennedy.
1: All right, sounds good. Let's figure this out.
0: All right, hang tight. Let's put you on hold for a second, get his phone number, and then we will call him next. Second Date Update continues with John Jane Rich.

0: Hattiesburg's number one hit music station is SL100. We're in the middle of Second Date Update. Kennedy's calling us because she has her back from Cody.
1: Kennedy and Cody went on a first date. In fact, according to Kennedy, things got spicy. There was a first date hookup, and now she is stuck on red. Why did Cody hit it and quit it? He sounds like a total asshat. Let's find out if we're right.
0: That was a good recap, right, Kennedy?
2: Spot on, honestly.
0: Okay. Let's get him on the phone, you guys.

0: Hello.
1: Hi, is this Cody?
0: This is she.
1: Hold on.
2: Oh, I thought Cody was a guy.
3: Me too.
2: Oh.
4: So, Kennedy, you went out with a girl?
2: Well, Cody.
0: Are you trying to find my boyfriend?
2: Is his name Cody?
0: No, I'm Cody.
2: Okay, let me explain something. So you're on the radio. You're on the John J. Rich radio show. You're on the radio, okay?
0: Yeah.
2: And we took a call from Kennedy, and Kennedy's on the phone right now. Kennedy, can you say hi?
5: Hi.
2: So Kennedy told us that she went on a date with someone named Cody, and they slept together, and Cody's not calling her back.
0: That would be my boyfriend.
2: It would be your boyfriend.
0: Yeah. I just found his burner phone. Like, he said it was his work phone. There are three other girls in there that he's hooking up with.
3: Oh.
0: Whoa. He's not the only one.
1: No.
3: So why is he still your boyfriend?
0: I just found this, like, 2 days ago. I am processing it. I am just, I can't even believe it. I mean, we've been dating for a year, and I knew nothing about any of this.
3: Well, that's three you know about. How many, I wonder how many else there could be.
0: There's like three on this phone.
4: Ugh, what a sneaky little fiend.
1: What's your boyfriend's name?
0: My boyfriend's name is Billy.
4: And he's telling people he's your name?
1: Cody?
0: I know. He's using my name, apparently.
1: Okay.
4: I wonder if that's actually kind of smart, because if then a girl calls, he's like, he can like play it off like she's calling for his girlfriend.
1: Right.
4: What?
2: Well, this does solve the mystery, Kennedy.
5: Yep. Definitely does.
3: And he's...
5: Cody, I'm so sorry that happened to you.
0: Hey, girl. Girl, like, I'm getting two of the other girls, and we're going to pop up on him and, like, surprise his ass and call him out for what he's doing. Do you want to join?
4: Oh, my gosh.
5: Oh, my God. Obviously, I'm obsessed with that idea.
3: I mean...
5: Yes.
4: That is going to be amazing.
3: It is confirmed he is an asshat, though. We were right about that.
1: Absolutely.
3: Going in. Yeah.
1: Wait. Cody has so much leverage right now. That's tea.
2: Okay.
3: Billy. You slept with a Billy Kennedy?
1: I know. What?
5: Listen, if I'd known his real name, probably wouldn't have done it.
2: Kennedy, do you want to prep Cody? Like, how did you meet him? Like, what's his, how did you guys connect?
5: Dating app.
2: Oh, wow. Of course. Oh. Of course. Okay. Yeah.
5: All right.
2: Well, hold on. We can connect you two. Right? So, well, you got.
1: They have each other's numbers already.
2: Yeah, we need to connect you guys. Well, thank you both for going on the radio with us. Wow, I wasn't expecting that at all. Wow. Hang tight, okay?
0: Thank you.
2: All right. That's Second Date Update with John Jane Rich.
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0: SL100, Hattiesburg's number one hit music station. Peyton and Kyle got all the entertainment news. What's trending, guys?
1: It's rumored that Taylor Swift and Travis Kelce are getting married July 3rd at Madison Square Garden. Now, according to the people who have quote-unquote leaked this information, security was actually number one importance to them both because it's going to be pretty high profile. They've got a lot of powerful and famous people coming to their wedding, and it's at a venue like Madison Square Garden that can be contained very easily.
2: Oh, no windows.
1: Supposedly, the guests are going to be bussed in on blacked out buses. So you won't even get videos of who's walking into Taylor Swift's wedding.
0: That is a good idea. But I feel, just the way we know Taylor, that she'd want something more intimate, unless she does what Peyton does. Like, she has this party at Madison Square Garden, and they go get married somewhere beautiful for real. Do you know what I mean? They do something different on their own.
1: That could be it. But, I mean, think about it. If you have, she's worth $2 billion now, right? If you have that kind of money, you can transform Madison Square Garden into feeling like a very intimate wedding venue.
0: You can make it beautiful.
2: The pictures could look awesome. You can control the lighting,
0: and
2: too.
0: I saw that. So, it's July 3rd. I saw that Madison Square Garden has nothing booked January 29th to July 6th. So it would work for them to prep.
1: Wouldn't that be amazing if they had to book it out? Like, they had to pay for all those dates.
0: Oh, right. Yes.
1: So that nobody could tell the exact date. Because, like, if they had things scheduled every day but July 3rd, everyone would then know.
2: Oh, that's right. True.
0: You know what, I heard, too? I heard this today or yesterday that she got married. They got married over the weekend. That the whole Taylor song that dropped on Friday from Toy Story caused a distraction where they were able to go away. Oh, do you have that? Oh. And that's what I heard, that they got married. But we'll see. We'll see.
1: All over social media this weekend, I don't know if you guys saw, it was Kim Kardashian at F1. It was like the biggest thing that she went to go support her man, Lewis Hamilton. Yeah, definitely a huge thing. But apparently there is one rule at Formula One that even celebrities are expected to follow. You don't ignore Martin Brundle. He's a journalist. And he actually approached Kim Kardashian, and now she is getting trashed online for completely snubbing him. Now, when you hear this, you're gonna hear him asking her a question and then her not answering, and you think maybe she's far away. She's about the distance from where I am to you are, John Jay, which, if you're listening, is about 4.5 feet away.
3: Kim, Martin Brundle, Sky F1. How are you today? Yeah, normally people have a quick chat with us. Are you enjoying F1? Yeah. Okay, Kim and Chloe, so we're not talking today.
1: She even glanced in his direction a few times, and he has this huge microphone. And so now there's this debate online, like, was it rude for her to snub him, or does she have a right to decline interviews whenever she doesn't want to do an interview?
0: Well, her boyfriend should have prepped her then, if the thing is to talk to this guy every time.
1: Yeah, right? And her boyfriend, like you're mentioning, he actually did interviews, and they actually asked Lewis Hamilton how it's been to have Kim Kardashian there supporting him.
4: No, it's amazing to have her come this weekend and have the support. Yeah, it's, I don't really know what else to say. It's amazing to have good people around you and good people supporting you, and you know, she does that for me every day.
1: His little pause right there, I don't know if you guys saw this video, he gets the biggest smile on his face.
2: Oh, he's
1: like, he wants to say more. He wants to be like, she's the best thing that ever happened to me. But he's like kind of holding it in for himself.
5: Gosh, I love that the men that are dating, like the Kardashian Jenner siblings, are being vocal about it. Like,
1: I know.

0: Guaranteed human.
1: Lots of places can expose you to identity theft.
2: Oh no.
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1: So I went to Los Angeles Friday night. I think I told you guys, remembering the story is whether it was on the air or off the air. And I think some of it was on the air and some of it was off the air. I got invited by a doctor to go to this longevity conversation is what it was called. And it was at a house. It was at a house in the Hollywood Hills owned by the guy that owns Louis Vuitton. His name is Bernard Arnault.
2: Bernard.
1: Yeah. And it was a crazy house. You know, you always hear a lot about in Hollywood, Hollywood Hills. I was at a party at Hollywood Hills. I was literally at a party at Hollywood Hills.
3: That's kind of fun.
1: And it was really, really neat. And I get to this party and immediately the whole antisocial me shuts down. Like, I don't want to be there. I don't want to talk to anybody. And I started eating the food. The food was catered by Wolfgang Puck and the food was freaking delicious. Chicken skewers like nobody's business. I was eating chicken skewers like, I mean, it was crazy. So anyway, I go out.
3: You're the only person that could go to a party like that and talk about the chicken skewers.
2: I know, like the year post, I'm like looking at the house. I'm like, that literally looks like a house on Selling Sunset.
1: Well, the Oppenheimer group was down below on Sunset. Blake goes, we're pulling. We took an Uber from our hotel to the house. And she goes, that's the Oppenheimer group. And I go, oh, and then the car turns right to go up the hill to the party. So we're at this party. And there's maybe, I don't know, a small amount of people, 50 people at this party. And there's a couch out in the back by the pool overlooking the whole city. That's where I was by myself. Blake was talking to everybody, right? And so I'm sitting there on the couch and I'm making a video that I posted on Instagram where I'm by myself on the couch. And while I'm filming it, she calls me over. So when I go over to where she is, she's talking to a blonde woman and a doctor that we know. So there's the three of them. I go over there. They introduce me to this woman. I meet this woman. And I say my name. She says her name. I couldn't hear her. The music was playing. So I was just talking to her for a while. I'm talking to her about all these things and whatnot. And she's going to be running in a half marathon and whatnot. And it turns out she says in the conversation that her ex took one of her three kids to the White House to meet the president. Anyway, long story short, I'm talking to Elon Musk's baby mama, Grimes.
3: Grimes?
4: Oh my
3: Grimes.
4: Gosh, no way. Yeah. Wow. I love Grimes.
1: Yeah. Oh, you do?
4: She's an artist, yeah. Me and Jalen listen to her all the time.
1: I'm hanging out with her the whole time.
4: I
1: talked to her for about 20 minutes.
4: Oh my gosh, did you get a picture with Grimes?
1: I did not. Because
4: oh.
1: I didn't know she was Grimes until after I left the group to go back and sit down on the couch.
3: Elon's ex.
4: How do you not know it's Grimes? I'm so upset with you. I need to educate you more on Grimes.
1: So, but Blake sat next to Grimes.
2: Usually,
1: the whole time.
2: John Jay, usually you know every celebrity, obscure and big. Like you have, like usually, like sonar.
4: Oh, I know. About.
1: Robin Williams' son was there. Zach Williams was there.
3: And what's
1: there was
3: he do? Well, how do we?
1: He
3: know
1: He was
3: him?
1: There for a minute because it was about longevity and health and wellness, and he was there for the mental health part. He wanted to talk. He had questions about mental health because of his dad, and they're all part of this big documentary that's coming out with Matthew McConaughey in it. And it was all these directors and it was all these people. It was really interesting. And then this is the first time this has ever happened, you guys. I was enjoying the dessert area. And I look across the restaurant or across the house and Blake's looking at me going, let's go. And I'm like, oh, okay.
2: It's the first time she went to see you.
1: Ever. The first time ever she wanted to leave early. So then we found out afterwards, the next day, she was bummed that we left early because everyone was going all over the house. The house is humongous. And I didn't look. I just stayed outside. But anyway, so it was very... So my next time we play One of Us is Lying, I'm going to talk about being at a party with Elon Musk's baby mama.
2: Yeah, that's a good
3: and
2: one.
3: Then when I know it was her.
1: So if you're listening right now, you will know that that is a true story. Kelvin, good morning. You're on the air.
5: Hey, guys. What's up?
1: What's up, man? What's up with you?
5: Yeah, I mean, I just got a funny story about how my wife and Rich became instant best friends over the weekend at Peyton Kadeem's wedding reception.
3: Kelvin, who lives by the pork shop? That Kelvin?
5: That's right, Rich. I'm okay. Hey, man, you remember me. All right, perfect. So, yeah, so my wife and I were talking in the backyard because they had those standing tabletops back there. And out of nowhere, Rich pops up and he's like, hey, I know you. And he's talking to my wife and my wife is kind of taken back. And he's like, you're Peyton's cousin. And we're like, oh, okay, yeah, because we are Peyton Kadeem's cousin. And he's going on and on. And my wife, she's just going with it like, oh, yeah, no, yeah, of course. And then finally, at the end of the story, he goes, yeah, we met at Waste Management. And my wife has actually never been to Waste Management. So that's when my wife finally was like, okay, maybe that's not me. And to Richard's credit, he didn't even let it faze him. He was like, oh, okay, well, you know what? Hey, we're best friends now. And now we're cousins. So there it is. So that was a funny Rich sighting. And
6: I mean,
5: I thought it was hilarious.
6: Pretty much everybody at Peyton's reception, I said something wrong too. I got the reference wrong.
1: Rich figured every black person there was Peyton's cousin.
4: Yeah.
6: But now I'm wondering who I'm thinking about. Because I was real direct. I'm like, I know you showed up with Peyton's brother. It was like 2 years ago. You guys had my wristbands.
4: I think you're talking about my cousin Megan.
6: Oh yeah, that was Megan.
4: And oops. Her and Solaricus look nothing alike.
6: Oops.
4: But Rich, you were working the room. Everybody had a chance to talk to you, and they just adored you guys. Everyone was just alarmed at the amount of turkey John Jay was guzzling down.
1: Well. All right, Kelvin. Thanks for calling in, dude. Thank you.
5: Hey, thanks, guys.
2: Hey, it's Kyle and Peyton from John Jay and Rich. 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

0: SL100. Camila, good morning. You're on the air. How are you?
1: Not great today. Having a great morning.
0: Why?
1: Well, I think I just found out that my boyfriend... Well, I don't think. I'm pretty sure this is a very clear indicator. My boyfriend is planning to break up with me, and I found out through a Facebook group, a photo editing Facebook group that I'm part of.
0: Okay.
1: So I take pictures, love to take pictures. I have a bunch of Facebook groups, and I'm on there, and I see this post. It is from my boyfriend's sister, and she is asking, hey, can anybody edit out this girl in these photos? It's we went to a family wedding last year, and it's a group photo, and she has circled me in the photos.
2: How rude! How rude!
3: So, this girl.
1: I mean, what does that mean? Why am I being edited out of the family photos? And then there was like responses where this person responded with three little hearts and then gave three versions of the photo where I wasn't in it.
4: It's pretty easy now with an iPhone to delete somebody.
2: Wait,
5: how did you come up that your boyfriend was breaking up with you from this? They're like, what if she just... Well, maybe you didn't match the family photo?
1: I looked fantastic. Mm-hmm. There is no reason to take me out of the photo. We look so happy. And I mean, but what could that mean? Except that he doesn't want me in the family photos anymore.
0: I would think if it was your sister-in-law or your boyfriend's sister's, her wedding, it was her wedding, and you're getting edited out, then I could see a possibility of being broken up with because she doesn't want these framed photos with this girl that's not in it, you know, for the rest of her life up there. But if it's just a wedding you were at, I wonder what...
1: No, it was a family wedding. It was his niece's wedding. And, I mean...
0: They don't want you in the picture anymore.
5: That's brutal.
3: Damn.
5: Yeah. Well, you haven't asked your boyfriend.
2: I know.
5: Like, I would be sending a screenshot and being like, so did you tell your family we were breaking up or something?
2: No. Maybe you're looking at this all wrong.
4: How could she be looking at it all
2: Maybe
4: wrong?
2: Maybe she needed a picture of her whole family, just the family, for a family tree project.
0: There you go.
2: You're not in the family tree yet.
5: There it
2: so
5: is.
2: So she's got to edit you out.
5: Atta girl.
2: There you see?
1: We've been together for 4 years.
2: It's all good.
5: She said no.
2: You're not there yet. You're not married yet. So you're not a family tree yet. So she can't use it for her project. No.
4: What if it's like they want to edit you out and put in the new girlfriend?
0: Why don't you go on there and make a comment on Facebook, but like, hey, why do you want her written out? And maybe do it as you.
2: She should comment it.
0: As
2: I
0: herself.
2: Can do that if you'd like.
5: Right.
2: And then she'd be like, oh.
0: I would be like, why do you want me out of your photo? What did I do?
5: Right.
0: What's going on? And see what they say. I'd say, oh my God. And then she'd be like, oh no, it's nothing. I'm so sorry. Anyway.
1: Do I call her out or do I just call out my boyfriend first?
4: Well, your relationship's with your boyfriend, so you might want to ask him first. But that's going to bring on the breakup, isn't it?
1: Yeah,
4: let's
1: just open the door for it.
4: Yeah, for sure.
0: Well, thanks for calling in and sharing that interesting debate.
1: Yeah.
0: Have a great day, Camila. Thanks for calling in.
1: Thank you.

0: Hattiesburg's number one hit music station, SL 100.
1: Good morning, Carly. How are you today?
2: I am good. How are you guys?
1: You ready to play for some Ed Sheeran tickets?
2: I am ready to play for Ed Sheeran tickets.
3: We're playing Truth or Trash today, you guys. I pulled some facts about Ed Sheeran. You have to tell me if they're real or if they're ones that I just made up, okay?
4: Let's go.
3: Let's start with John Jay. John Jay, Ed Sheeran has a large ketchup bottle on his arm, tattooed, because he's obsessed with Heinz ketchup.
1: Boy, that is a great trivia question. And I'm going to say, true or false, or what's the answer you're looking for?
5: Truth or trash?
3: Truth or trash?
1: I'm going to say truth.
3: Truth is the truth. It is correct. Good job, John Jay. One point.
1: I'm a big fan of Ed Sheeran.
3: We'll move on now to Rich. Rich, Heinz loved the tattoo so much, they released a limited edition Edship ketchup inspired by him.
4: Well, now that's pretty good. Heinz should be inspired by that. So I'm going to say truth.
3: And you know what?
4: Huh?
3: You're correct. Good job, Rich. 1 point for John Jay, 1 point for Rich. Peyton, his song, The A-Team, was originally commissioned for the A-Team reboot starring Bradley Cooper. The studio ultimately passed.
5: I'm going to say trash.
3: That is trash. Good job, Peyton. 1 point. We are undefeated going into Kyle and Fug's first attempt here. Okay, Kyle. Ed Sheeran's career originally began with an audition for a boy band. Obviously, the audition didn't go great. That boy band went on to become The Wanted.
6: Oh, my gosh.
5: That sounds so real.
6: That'd be such a fun fact. I don't know. I don't see Ed Sheeran as wanting to be in a boy band. So I'm going to say trash.
3: Yeah, you trashed that. Good job, Kyle.
5: Oh, my gosh. All right. Could see him in The Wanted. Like, I feel like that vibe.
4: We were just talking about The Wanted, me and John Jay, this morning.
6: That's really bizarre. That's so random.
4: What a weird tie.
3: Well, I am surprised anyone was talking about The Wanted in the last, like, 5 years. So good job.
4: That's why it was so bizarre.
3: Wow, my goodness. Okay, so Carly.
2: Yeah, I am ready.
3: Here we go. He appeared as a soldier in the TV show Game of Thrones, which generated a huge reaction online.
2: Oh, my gosh. And I don't watch Game of Thrones, but I'm going to say trash.
3: She says trash. That's a trash answer. Carly, I'm so sorry. You're the first one to miss one today.
5: Oh, no.
4: He ruined the whole episode.
1: Yeah. We even interviewed him about that. That was a big deal.
4: Yeah. He's like, I didn't think it was going to be that distracting. Yeah. Well, yeah, you're singing on Game of Thrones. You're taking us right out of Game of Thrones.
3: He was covered in cats in that interview, right?
1: Yeah.
3: All right. So going into round two, John Jay, Rich, Peyton, and Kyle all have a point. Carly, let's catch up here. We're going to start with John Jay. John Jay, his limited batch Scottish ale, Ed Beeren, was exclusively sold at Total Wine upon release. Patrons lined up around city blocks to purchase. Each location sold out in a matter of minutes.
4: Trash.
3: Trash. That's trash.
1: Yeah.
3: That is trash. That's one I just made up. All right. John Jay now with 2 points, taking commanding lead. Rich, he's a self-described Lego enthusiast. In an interview, he said he bought a Lego set on a date once. When he finished the set, he left and took the set.
4: Ah, okay, so I know he's got a song about Legos. Mm-hmm. I don't know if he's in the Legos, but he looks like he'd be in the Legos. Truth.
3: Okay, truth is correct.
4: All right,
3: Rich, in case you guys are playing fun trivia games at home, that ship or the Lego set was a ship from the Pirates of the Caribbean.
4: Oh, how fun.
3: He loves Legos. Okay.
1: The Black Pearl?
3: He didn't get into specifics. Oh. All right. Peyton, his childhood nickname was Teddy because of his red hair and teddy bear appearance.
5: Truth.
3: Peyton, 2 points. Oh. All right. Ties up Rich and John Jay. Kyle, his career started in a band with his brother Isaac and Taylor. Originally started as a crush. As a garage band, after discovering their parents' rock albums, their lead single was a real bop.
6: I'm going to say that's trash because he's not part of Hanson.
3: Yeah, that would be correct. Yeah. That's right. Yeah. Ed Sheeran is not one of the Hanson brothers. Kyle gets a bonus point there. All right. Carly, you can get 10 points if you can get this correct.
2: Okay, give me an easy one.
3: Ed Sheeran has enough tattoos that fans have spent years trying to catalog all of them, including tattoos of a giant lion, a teddy bear, a puzzle piece, a cup of tea, and, of course, ketchup.
2: I'll say truth. Why not?
3: Yep, yep, you're good.
6: Yay!
3: Way to go.
6: Way to go, Carly.
5: Hey, Carly.
1: You're going to go see Ed Sheeran, Carly. Yay. Congratulations.
2: All right, thank you.
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1: I've been talking about this show called MIA on Peacock app.
2: Started it last night.
1: Did you get to the whole show, the whole episode?
2: No, I did not.
1: Okay, because the end of the first episode, you saw it, right, Kyle?
3: Nope.
1: Oh, I thought you started watching it because I thought you said something about it.
3: I was going to, and then I realized I don't have the Peacock app. So right now I can't watch Love Island and I can't watch MIA, which makes me think now I'm going to have to fork over the money for another app.
1: Well, when you watch MIA on Peacock, it's done by the Ozark people, and you're watching it, and it's like, okay, where's this going? But the last 5 minutes of the first episode, it's like, I can't believe this is on TV. It's just violent. And then it keeps going from there. So anyway, I thought that you had caught up on it. I did watch about 10, 15 minutes of the Michael Jackson documentary, and it just makes me sick to my stomach.
2: Oh, man.
3: Like, you see what I'm saying, though? How, like, the evidence is presented? It's like, ugh.
1: It's like you're watching it, and you like Michael Jackson so much. Like, why are you doing that?
2: Yeah.
1: What are you doing? Why are you bringing these kids to your house?
3: I know.
1: Right? And then when there's that part where, okay, so real quick, I have two friends that have been to Neverland as adults, and they had meetings with Michael Jackson, and I used to think, when they would tell me these stories, they said that they were in a meeting with Michael Jackson in a room, and they brought him in the room for the meeting, and Michael was like, Michael, be in a minute. And then the two guys, my friends, are talking, and all of a sudden Michael's just standing there. Like, he didn't come in through the front door. They're like, where'd you, like a magician. They're like, what the heck? And he's like, and I'm going somewhere with this. He's like, he'd be like, do you want some popcorn? Do you want some ice cream? And they're like, no. And they're like, but it's popcorn. It's ice cream. And they're like, no, thanks. And I was like, if Michael Jackson offered me anything, I'm taking it. So then later, Michael leaves, and they go somewhere else in Neverland. And then Michael's just there again. And when you watch the beginning of the documentary, when you have the body cameras, you hear the cops going, are there any tunnels? Are there any hidden doors? Are there any? And then they show you it. And I'm like, oh my God, my friends weren't lying. He was popping through doors. Hidden doors and tunnels.
4: Oh my gosh.
3: Wow. How awesome is that, though? Like secret tunnels and doors in your house?
1: But it just adds to the mystery of Michael Jackson. And then there's one part where they show this room, which is like thousands of video cassettes. And your mind just can't go there. So that's as far as I am. Anyway.

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1: Peyton officially, she got married a couple months ago. And then we had you had a reception on Saturday. A lot going on before the reception. I remember at one point venue places changed and mm-hmm. whatnot. So how'd it go?
2: It went great. Great for planning a party for 130 people in a week and a half.
3: That place was stacked.
0: And it was at your grandma's house, right?
2: Yeah, it was at my grandma's house where Kadeem and I are also living right now. So we were at our family home. And it really was such a special day to have so many people there. Like, we looked around at one point and we were like, oh my gosh, there is a ton of people here. And it was like from all different walks of our lives, right? Like, people that have known us since we were babies, up to friends that we just made within the last year, to, you know, people that we grew up playing basketball with, to our day ones, to our family, it was so special, especially to have my parents and Kadeem's parents in one room. That's never really happened.
3: Oh, really?
2: Kadeem's mom and dad aren't together. So when they come into town.
3: Yes, I found that out the hard way.
2: Yeah.
0: How? What's the hard way?
3: Well, pretty much everybody I spoke with, I know just enough about Peyton's world that I got everything wrong. So I meet Kadeem's father and I'm talking to him and I'm like, oh, I just met your beautiful wife. Boy, she is stunning and it's nice as she could be. I'm like, yeah, we're not married. That's just Kadeem's mom.
2: That's his big mama.
0: Is he remarried?
2: Yeah, he's remarried. So Kadeem has a stepmom, Carmen, and she is also awesome.
0: When you said I met your beautiful wife.
3: Yeah.
0: He took that as somebody else because he does have a wife. You would think he's beautiful.
3: Well, she had just walked by.
0: Not her.
3: She had just walked by and I gestured to her.
0: Oh, okay.
2: Yeah. It's really funny because Kadeem, he says he has no idea how his parents were ever together. He's like, I just don't see it ever happening. But it was really cool to have them all in one space. And it was really special. But I got to tell you guys, so we had went out the night before. We went to Spirit House in downtown Chandler. And I was feeling good. Like, I wasn't trying to get super lit because I knew I had a ton of stuff to do the next day. And I woke up the next morning and I was like, popped an Excedrin. I was like, all right, it's go time. And as we're getting closer and closer to the party, I'm like getting sicker and sicker, like physically sick to my stomach. And I'm like, man, like, am I that hungover right now? Like, I know I had a couple of sweet drinks last night, but this is like OD. I was like, I was having hair of the dog. Like, I was like trying to drink to get rid of my hangover. So the whole party, the whole five hours, I was kind of in a daze because I just didn't feel well. I had excused myself like four times to the bathroom to literally, because I was so sick to my stomach. Yeah.
3: Oh, really?
2: I was so sick to my stomach. I was down so bad. And when I tell you guys, 10 p.m. when everyone left, it was like I was magically cured. I was perfectly fine.
0: You had a lot going. I mean,
3: that's probably stress.
0: You had an event going on.
2: I had so much
0: stress.
2: Yeah. It made me physically ill.
0: I mean, look, let's be honest. I think Friday on this show, afterwards, you had a Bridezilla breakdown.
2: Oh, that was not a Bridezilla breakdown. Absolutely not. Bridezilla has stuff to do with weddings. That had nothing to do with that.
4: I just feel like JoJo doesn't know what a trigger it is to any woman calling them a Bridezilla.
2: That is not a Bridezilla moment. Let's be very clear about that.
3: You were stressed out.
2: Yeah, I was stressed. But that was quite honestly the only crash out that I had the whole weekend. But it was off the charts. We had some really dope things there as well. The Mint Dispensary, I love them. That's like my dispo of choice. So we literally created the drama, like, smoker's tent.
0: Yeah, that was cool.
3: My wife, Stacey, she's like, you know, I've put together a lot of weddings. I have never seen a free weed tent at a wedding reception.
2: Yeah,
4: I think that was a first for all of us.
2: So they had joints and lighters and goodie bags, and that was so awesome. And then on top of it, we had a mobile cigar lounge, which was in the
3: that
2: front
3: was
2: yard.
3: Cool.
2: Yeah, so people were just smoking down cigars all day. It was unreal. We had barbecue. Caldwell's barbecue catered the food. They had all the meat. And then my sister-in-law, Paige, she cooked all the sides. So it was really special. We had a photo booth. We had backdrop, bartending service. It was seriously so next level and so special. And thank you guys for being there.
0: There's a lot of pictures and video up on our Instagram at John Jay and Rich. When I pulled up, it was pretty cool because the first thing I saw was your turtle, Jesus.
2: Yeah.
1: And he was out walking around. He was hustling.
2: He was welcoming people.
1: Yeah. I thought that was really cool. Is that where he always is? Or did you put him? Oh, because that was so cool.
2: He's usually in the back. We had to move him over to the side of the yard.
1: And what's interesting, too, about the mint dispensary pulling up, it was in the front of your house. There was a tent that says the mint, and they had all this food that was laced with THC, and they had free joints. And I was like, this is so interesting. And then you had I would think you put that in the backyard. But nope. It was. I thought that was pretty amazing. And then Eric, the guy that runs that owns the smoke lounge, whatever,
3: was really
1: nice. And what's his company? I'd like to give him some love. He was really nice
2: for sure. Yeah, Eric. He has a cigar lounge. That's Smoke and Swagger on Instagram. But he actually also did our bartending service. So All Mixed Up For You is his bartending service. So you can have bartending and a cigar lounge at your party, and it's all the same guy, and he's super dope.
3: Yeah, they were first class.
1: Right, so Smoke and Swagger?
2: Smoke and Swagger.
1: On Instagram.
2: Find him.
1: If you're having a wedding or an event and you want, he had the whole thing built in Tennessee. It's just this beautiful outdoor cigar lounge.
3: It's a good hand.
1: He supplies a cigar. I thought it was something very, very unique.
4: I loved how he was like, I was like, I don't know anything about this. And he went into the history of cigars and what flavors and how you decide what flavors and how you can tell the difference between the cigars. It was very really unique. Fascinating.
1: Yeah. It's very unique. So what's it called again? Smoke and Swagger.
2: Smoke and Swagger. Right. But Basha's, the grocery store, also did our cake. Our photo booth was Epic Events booth. That was a hit. Yeah, everyone was at the photo booth all night. But also you could see all the pictures on our John Jane Rich Instagram. And I tagged everyone that we had there. So you can check them out for yourself.
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0: SL 100, Hattiesburg's number one hit music station. It's time for Second Date Update. This is when you're trying to date. You go out on a date. You find somebody. You think it's going to work out, but for some reason, they're blowing you off. They're ghosting you or something like that. So we got, what do we got? Kennedy on the line. Is this Kennedy? Kennedy.
1: Hello.
0: Welcome to Ja Jane Rich Second Date Update. What's your story?
1: So I recently went out on a date with this guy named Cody and totally thought it was going great. We had great conversation, you know, good banter, thought he was super cute. We, you know, things got a little spicy in the end. Like, we ended up hooking up and, like, it was so fun. So then I text him later that night just to be like, hey, like, I had such a great time. And he didn't respond. But, like, you know, he had, like, the read receipt, so you can see that he's read it. And then I did one more follow-up, and, like, I saw that he read it. But he's not responding to me, so I'm just, like, really confused.
2: That's, like, the most frustrating feeling, mm-hmm. like, to be left unread. You're like,
1: yeah.
2: It was so great. Why?
3: And you're like, and after, like, I gave myself to you, you don't even have the decency to, like, hit me back? That's crazy.
1: Yeah, like, if you're not feeling it, that's fine, but, like, let me know.
3: Right.
1: You know?
0: So when you say she gave himself, like you guys went all the way. You guys did it.
1: Yeah. I mean, like, yeah.
0: That's pretty lame. That's
3: super lame. Yeah. I mean, that's a hit it and quit it moment. Like, that's better.
0: Could he have been having phone problems? That's a big thing right now. There's a lot of phone problems.
2: Really?
0: Yeah, like, especially with my iPhone, man. I can't make a freaking phone call. You ever done that thing, Paige? Does it ever happen to anybody else? Like, I'll go to call my son or my wife, and it looks like it's going to ring, and then it just goes, axe. You get the little axe. It's failed. Happens.
3: That's over. Happened before,
0: and then
3: yeah.
0: I got to turn off my phone and wait a little bit and then turn it back on.
3: Well, that's annoying.
0: Like, baby, you know, I'm just trying to give him the benefit of the doubt because I hate when guys do that.
4: Yeah, he sounds like a jerk so far.
0: I don't know if there's ever an excuse to not call somebody, especially after you slept with them.
2: Right.
0: I mean, you could end it, like, be like, hey, sorry, I didn't feel it. It's move on.
2: Yeah. Right.
0: But anyway, all right, well, we can call Cody for you, Kennedy.
1: All right, sounds good. Let's figure this out.
0: All right, hang tight. Let's go. Put you on hold for a second, get his phone number, and then we will call him next. Second Date Update continues with Ja Jane Rich.

0: SL100.
1: We're in the middle of Second Date Update. Kennedy's calling us because she has her back from Cody.
2: Kennedy and Cody went on a first date. In fact, according to Kennedy, things got spicy. There was a first date hookup, and now she is stuck on red. Why did Cody hit it and quit it? He sounds like a total asshat. Let's find out if we're right.
1: That was a good recap, right, Kennedy?
3: Spot on, honestly.
1: Okay. Let's get him on the phone, you guys.

0: Hello?
1: Hi, is this Cody?
0: This is she.
1: Hold on.
2: Oh, I thought Cody was a guy.
3: Me too.
2: Oh.
4: So, Kennedy, you went out with a girl?
2: Well, Cody...
0: Are you trying to find my boyfriend?
2: Is his name Cody?
0: No, I'm Cody.
2: Okay, let me explain something. So you're on the radio. You're on the John D. Rich radio show. You're on the radio, okay?
0: Yeah.
2: And we took a call from Kennedy, and Kennedy's on the phone right now. Kennedy, can you say hi?
5: Hi.
2: So Kennedy told us that she went on a date with someone named Cody, and they slept together, and Cody's not calling her back.
0: That would be my boyfriend.
2: It would be your boyfriend.
0: Yeah. I just found his burner phone. Like, he said it was his work phone. There are three other girls in there that he's hooking up with.
3: Oh.
0: Whoa. He's not the only one.
4: No.
3: So why is he still your boyfriend?
0: I just found this, like, 2 days ago. I am processing it. I am just, I can't even believe it. I mean, we've been dating for a year, and I knew nothing about any of this.
3: Well, that's three you know about. How many, I wonder how many else there could be.
0: There's like three on this phone.
4: Ugh, what a sneaky little fiend.
1: What's your boyfriend's name?
0: My boyfriend's name is Billy.
4: And he's telling people he's your name?
1: Cody?
0: I know. He's using my name, apparently.
1: Okay.
4: I wonder if that's actually kind of smart, because if then a girl calls, he's like, he can like play it off like she's calling for his girlfriend.
1: Right. What?
2: Well, this does solve the mystery, Kennedy.
5: Yep, it definitely does.
3: And he's...
5: Cody, I'm so sorry that happened to you.
0: Hey, girl. Girl, I'm getting two of the other girls, and we're going to pop up on him and, like, surprise his ass and call him out for what he's doing. Do you want to join?
4: Oh, my gosh.
5: Oh, my God. Obviously, I'm obsessed with that idea.
3: I mean...
5: Yes.
4: That is going to be amazing.
3: It is confirmed he is an asshat, though. We were right about that.
1: Absolutely.
3: Going in.
1: Yeah. Wait, Cody has so much leverage right now. That's deep.
2: Okay.
3: Billy. You slept with a Billy, Kennedy?
1: I know. What?
5: Listen, if I'd known his real name, probably wouldn't have done it.
2: Kennedy, do you want to prep Cody? Like, how did you meet him? Like, what's his, how did you guys connect?
5: Dating app.
2: Oh, wow. Of course. Of course. Of course.
4: He's
2: okay.
4: Funny.
2: Yeah.
5: Yeah.
2: All right. All right. Well, hold on. We can connect you two, right? So, well, you got.
1: They have each other's numbers already.
2: Yeah, we don't need to connect you guys. Well, thank you both for going on the radio with us. Wow, I wasn't expecting that at all. Wow. Hang tight, okay?
5: Thank you.
2: All right. That's Second Date Update with John Jane Rich.
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0: We are Hattiesburg's number one hit music station, SL100. 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
1: Hey.
0: Hey, you're on the air. What's going on?
1: So I'm just trying to convince myself that there's nothing wrong with me. So I was recently on a flight, and the guy sitting next to me fell asleep during the flight. But he fell asleep with his phone open, and I noticed that there was a text message. And, of course, you know, like, I probably shouldn't have looked, but I did. And guess what? It was a long text that I'm pretty sure he's breaking up with his girlfriend. Or at least that's what the text seemed like. But men are such crap communicators. It was awful. And I was thinking, like, okay, should I say anything? Maybe I should just keep that to myself. But when he woke up, I did ask him. I said, would you mind if I gave you a few notes? And I pointed to his phone. And he asked me, he said, did you read it? And I said, a little bit, but that's a lie. I absolutely read the entire thing. Like I said, it was a really long text message. And I actually, he was open to it. And I helped him rewrite pretty much the entire thing. So it was a lot nicer and conveyed what he actually wanted to convey.
0: So did they break up or did you save the relationship?
1: So I helped him break up because I mean, just from what he told me, you know, in the text message and everything, I think that it definitely should have been a breakup, but I helped him just, you know, express himself correctly. You know, he was kind of just all over the place and not very nice in a couple of the, you know, lines that he had, but I basically became his breakup consultant, you know.
2: Simone, this could be a whole career for you, a whole second career,
1: exactly,
2: a side hustle.
1: Yeah. Okay. I that's what I was trying to convince myself. I didn't do anything wrong because I was coming from a good place, right?
2: No, I think so. You know, now, first of all, he fell asleep breaking up. He must have not cared that much.
3: Right.
2: He took a nap.
0: In season two, Friends and Neighbors, John Hamm, who's a star, his son wants to break up with his girlfriend, and he's writing a breakup text, and he asks his dad for his advice, and the dad says, here's my advice. Don't do it in person. You don't break up via text. Mm-hmm. So that's what you should have said, Simone. You should have taken his phone and thrown it across the aisle and said, you go find her. Well, it would be really funny if she's actually the girl in the seat in front of him.
3: No, that would be terrible. Her.
0: But, you know, you break up face-to-face, I think. I don't think you break up via text. Little I know, I'm just a good human being.
1: That is true. I actually didn't think about that.
0: Mm-hmm. Well, good luck with a new career.
2: You're out there doing good things.
0: You could also, I'd say to him, you should introduce him to ChatGPT. You can just copy and paste it. Help me break up with this girl. Boom. Well, thanks for sharing the story, Simone. Have a great day.
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0: SL100. Here we go.
1: Yeah.
0: The Power Force is here Tuesday.
1: I didn't sleep well last night.
0: I wonder why.
1: What do you mean you wonder why?
0: No, I wonder why you didn't sleep well.
1: Oh, I had a nightmare. I've actually never had a reoccurring dream, and I had my very first one last night, and it was a nightmare.
0: Okay, do you want to talk about it?
1: I can tell. It's just very short. Basically, I was not invited to the family vacation on Michael's side of the family.
0: Oh my gosh, here we go.
2: Are you feeling left out in any part of your life?
1: And like everybody there, and like we were like at the airport sending them off, and my whole family was there. And it was like, you're not going? And I was like, oh, I wasn't invited. And they were all going to Argentina, and Michael never said anything to me. And I don't even think the kids were invited. Like, it was weird. Just Michael went.
0: What this says is she wants to be the winner of the popularity contest at school. That's what this says.
1: What I'm just popularity breaking it down. Contest at school?
0: In life. Mm-hmm. You want to be the popular kid. You want to be included. You want invited, to be invited.
1: Yeah.
0: Mm-hmm. Yeah.
1: No, what it was in the dream, they said, you know, you just work so much, and so we figured you couldn't go.
2: Oh.
0: I've heard that in IRL all my life.
1: I know, and I've heard that in IRL too. So I think it's just like it's all morphed in with that, and they're like, oh, we don't want to bother you. Like,
0: we figured you were working.
1: Mm-hmm.
0: Well, you were right, actually.
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0: SL100.
1: Ryan Seacrest, Sissany, Tanya. Nice to have you guys with us.
0: We're getting through it on a Tuesday, no matter what. We're just going to get there. We got to do it. We're going to do it. We will do it.
1: How are your dreams? Sissany talking about her dreams earlier. Right. If you would like them to be a bit more passionate, a bit more romantic, this is the position you should sleep in. 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
1: 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I'm a big believer in this.
3: Oh, yes.
1: I'm a big believer in this,
3: Amen.
1: Right?
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1: Simply by dissecting Charlie XCX's lyrics and bearing witness to her vibe, you get a strong sense that she knows how to party. 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Or at least Olivia thinks it was a rave because she was way out of her element. 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

0: SL100.
1: Okay. There's a big Ryan meetup. These are Ryans from all over the country. They don't know each other. They get together in different cities, and it's a club.
2: I mean, it's now, the world, really.
1: Well, yeah. And they're going to try and break a Guinness World Record for the most Ryans in one place. Is that right?
2: Yes. Having the largest group of people with the same first name ride a roller coaster consecutively.
1: I mean, okay.
2: They're even going to be renaming the mall's rotunda the Rye-tunda for the event. And it's happening next month on the 24th in July. And organizers are expecting Ryans from all over the country and even beyond to show up to this. And there's also a Ryan-themed baseball event the next day, a Ryan parade. I mean, it is Ryan. You have to be there.
1: Wait, so the goal is to get a bunch of us on a roller coaster?
2: Yes.
1: And then what? Just keep riding it?
2: That's what it says.
1: Consecutively. Mm-hmm. So meaning like 10 times or something?
2: I think like one batch of Ryan's goes, and then the next batch of Ryan's goes.
3: This is so
2: weird.
3: And then the next batch of Ryan's goes. What are we doing?
2: This is wholesome fun.
1: It is wholesome fun. That's right. And you know, I don't know how many Ryans you know, but they're great guys.
3: They are. There's not a Ryan out there that I don't love.
1: To all the rhinos, what do we do? Do we go? All right, let me think about this and look at the date and everything. Fun. Wholesome. Cute. Fun.
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Taylor Swift has penned an emotional new track for Toy Story 5. It's called I Knew It, I Knew You. Tay joined forces again with Jack Antonoff and shared that it felt like coming home to collaborate on the project. She said, we wrote this with so much adoration for these characters that made us laugh and helped us learn lessons and think outside the backyard all throughout our childhoods. So Toy Story 5 hits theaters June 19th.

0: SL100.
1: Now, Tanya has, I don't even know why this came up, but Tanya has a, is it a question about when you argue? Is it a position about arguments? What is it about arguments that you want to address?
2: It's a question to ask your partner when you're in an argument.
1: Georgia, listen to this. Okay, go ahead.
2: Okay, so this is something that I think I read it in my like therapy book, but it's basically if you're arguing with your partner, ask them this one question and then they should ask it to you. How important is this to you? Because sometimes when you argue, one of the two might just be like, this is so silly, I don't care, but it might really deeply mean something to the other person. So I think you have to check in, how important is this to you? If you both say it's not that important, you can just move on. But if one person says this is really important to me, then you take the time and you hash it out and you figure it out.
1: I think that's a very good approach to not waste time arguing about things that don't really matter. You know, because arguments, difference of opinion, it's not about winning or losing. It's really about making sure the other person feels heard or is not threatened. I don't argue. I like to de-escalate, but I think that, you know, sometimes based on where you are in the day, it's the end of the day, you haven't eaten, little things become arguments and they just shouldn't. They're a waste of time, energy, and they're toxic and you need to move on. I love this approach.
2: Thank you.
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1: Yeah. Guaranteed human.
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1: You voted them to the top. Now Ryan counts them down. 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Woo! You're on air with Ryan Seacrest.
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1: 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Things shift. 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
1: All right, on top number one, hi, Olivia Dean. Back up here at number one after a brief spell. 8 countdowns, to be precise. Here's number one.

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1: Coming up next.
0: All right, Michaela, come here. She's going to a Bumble singles event tonight. I couldn't be more excited. So we'll talk to you about that. When I was young, I fell in love.

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1: So Michaela said, you know what? I'm done with my phone. I'm actually going to go to a live event. I am going to Bumblepalooza. And so, what is Bumblepalooza?
2: So, they're having this singles night. There's going to be a DJ, free drinks. They say to come mingle, bring your friends. You had to RSVP, have the dating app. But I'm kind of nervous. Like, I don't know what to expect. Do you have advice? Like,
1: well, yes. Do you bring a friend? Can you bring a friend?
2: Yeah, it says plus ones are...
1: Okay, good.
2: You can bring a plus one, but I am going with a few friends, so...
1: Yeah, I would encourage that for sure.
3: But they have to be single, I would assume,
2: yes.
3: Right?
2: Yeah.
3: Yes.
4: Why?
1: Yeah.
3: You can't go to a singles event if you're not single.
4: Why can't you go and support her?
1: I think you can. I think Sissy's right. You're so rigid with the rules.
4: Like, I could be like her wingwoman and talk her up. Like, no, I don't need to meet people, but...
3: What, I know, exactly. But what if there's a man there that wants to meet you? And then you're I'm married.
1: Tanya, you're living in this crazy scenario.
3: What? No.
1: So, listen, it's on a rooftop, beautiful, in the evening. Here's my only suggestion. I love your friends. Got great ones. If it's me, I pick a couple of friends who are a little less eligible than
4: Ryan.
1: You or I.
4: John,
3: horrible advice.
1: Actually,
5: no,
1: it's not.
5: Going with this.
1: No, I'm saying pick less cute, less smart, less hot friends to come with you.
5: It's so messed up.
3: No.
1: It's actually the exact right way to handle it.
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3: 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When you go to a concert, do you spend more time watching the show or recording it on your phone?
2: Oh my gosh. I have a strong opinion about this.
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1: All right, so Tanya has this story here that when you go to a concert, a lot of summer concerts happening, do you spend more time watching the show or recording it on your phone? Is there an artist making rules about this?
2: Yes, Phoebe Bridgers. She's like an indie artist, and she just announced a massive arena tour called The Lost Tour. And she's making one thing very clear before you even think about buying a ticket. Your phone is not invited. So Phoebe is requiring every single person at every single show to lock their phone into this Yonder pouch when they walk in. So the Yonder pouch is basically this little like locking case for your phone that you keep in your pocket. You get to keep the phone with you, but it just basically locks and then it'll unlock on your way out of the venue.
3: Yeah, but you can't put that in your pocket once you have it in that Yonder.
2: Yeah, they're big.
3: So big.
2: You have to put it
3: so
2: in like a purse.
3: And then the purses are all like limited at these arenas.
2: She
3: you
2: says
3: have to be clear,
2: she
3: small,
2: said
3: blah,
2: if
3: blah,
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3: blah.
2: Is caught using a phone or a smartwatch or any device during the show, they will be escorted out of the venue, no exceptions.
3: Well, she's fun.
2: People are very torn on this. Like, some people are like, okay, I like the idea, and then other people are like, don't tell me what to do.
1: Oh, I've seen these.
2: Yeah.
1: Matter of fact, guys, I don't know what you're doing on the 4th, but I'm having a barbecue. If you'd like to come with your Yonders, I'd like for you to, if you cannot come with a Yonder, you cannot come, but you may come if you have a Yonder. This is great. I'm going to give all my friends Yonders for Christmas. I love it.
2: Wait,
1: please,
2: are you actually
1: this.
2: Having a 4th party?
1: No, I was making a point. I haven't gotten that far yet.
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SL100. Thanks for being on. So fun. Leave us a talk back, a voice note. It could be about anything you heard today or other days. 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
1: SL100. Seacrest, Sissany, Tanya, everybody is here. Thank you for listening to us. Got that iHeartRadio app. You know it by now. It's free. Inside, there's a mic. You can leave a voice note, a talk back. Johnny was troubled that we found a cockroach in the back room. And I say we, I mean, it was more Jordan, because we are separated by a strong wall and a big, thick glass wall for cockroaches. Here he is, Johnny.
2: One word, cockroach. I'd fight an alligator than rather deal with one of those.
1: Johnny, I don't believe you. Fighting an alligator. I know a man who fought an alligator and he lost his calf. And so the cockroach is not biting off the back part of your leg, but it is gross. But alligators, I mean, that is a different level.
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10: You went to JCPenney to find those summer fashion staples, like shorts and tees from A&A in St. John's Bay. 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
1: All right, well, that's it for us. 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
0: 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Stay away from these dates. 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

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So we are absolutely commercial-free right now in the 2 o'clock hour. 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

0: 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It's your boy Don King with another Hulu Takeover Hour in support of our iHeartRadio Music Festival. So we are commercial free right now in the 2 o'clock hour. But I still do birthday shout outs about this time every day. So let's knock that out right quick. Happy birthday to Jessica Johnson from Hattiesburg, Jessica Wooten from Foxworth, Forrest Kalinske from Petal, Nick McGee from Seminary, and James Job from Waynesboro. You guys share a birthday with Natalie Portman. She's 45 today. Matthew Bellamy is 48. He's the lead singer of Muse, who will be at our iHeartRadio Music Festival this year. He's also one of Kate Hudson's baby daddies. Also, Johnny Depp is 63. Michael J. Fox is 65. And finally, college basketball announcer Dick Vitale. Dickie V is 87 today. If you know someone celebrating, give them a shout out. Pull up SL100 on iHeartRadio, tap the talkback mic, and send me a voice message.
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It's your boy, Don King. Today is National Call Your Doctor Day. It's also National Donald Duck Day. So bonus points if you call your doctor and talk like Donald Duck.

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This week it's Pet Talk. Dr. Calhoun from Animal Medical Center will be here in the studio next hour. So if you have any questions about your dogs or cats, get those to me now. 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

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This week it's Pet Talk. Dr. Calhoun from Animal Medical Center will join me here in the studio in about 7 minutes.

0: your number one hit music station, SL 100. It's your boy, Don King, and it's Talk Back Tuesday. This week, Pet Talk with Dr. Calhoun from Animal Medical Center. And we got this question from Brian in Summerall. He said, my dog seems to be okay. He's still playful and all, but he's been vomiting a good bit. Any idea why?
1: So, yeah, that happens probably really, really common. And it has to do with a lot of the times with just a difference of food change that may occur acutely. So usually if I'm going to change food in one pet's nutrition, I'll ask to mix the old one plus the new one for 50-50 to kind of get the GI tract accustomed to the new food source on that. So vomiting can be other things too, and it may not be just food, so I don't take those lightly because of the obstructive problems that can occur in the GI tract from foreign bodies, corn cobs, and anything else that dogs eat. I have a kind of a rule. If it's vomited 7 times within 24 hours, I'm going to talk about doing a CT real, real fast and probably an abdominal exploratory to be assured that there's not something obstructing the GI or got a twisted bowel or something of that nature like that. So those are emergencies in my mind if they're vomiting that many times. So I'm kind of wanting to, I'm not going to give those, you know, very much time to see how he's going to do. We're going to try to figure out why he's vomiting.
0: It is Talk Back Tuesday. And again, this week, it's Pet Talk with Animal Medical Center. If you have questions for Dr. Calhoun, pull up SL 100 on iHeartRadio, tap the microphone icon, and send me a voice message.
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0: 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It's your boy, Don King, and it's Talk Back Tuesday with Dr. Calhoun from Animal Medical Center. We got a cat question this time from Sarah in Hattiesburg. She wants to know why her cat is not using the litter box.
1: Yeah, so, you know, a lot of the cats live in the house, and then they have litter boxes for bathroom habits and things like that, and it's really stressful to have cats that don't use a litter box or use other places in the house. Usually, it's numbers of the litter box that is available. So usually if it's one cat, I usually say, hey, you need two litter boxes. And then if it's two cats, you need four. And so it's one of those kind of things that can be overcrowding. And there's other behavioral problems too. So if they get scared or something's frightened them on something like that nature. If they have a GI disturbance, you know, if they have diarrhea or things of that nature, that'll kind of produce some of the missing the litter box too.
0: It is Talk Back Tuesday. And again, this week, it's Pet Talk with Dr. Calhoun from Animal Medical Center. More of your questions coming up in just a few minutes on SL 100.
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It's your boy Don King on this Talk Back Tuesday with Animal Medical Center. Dr. Calhoun is here in the studio answering your questions.

0: That's new from Gracie Abrams. Hit the Wall on your number one hit music station, SL 100. Your boy Don King, and it's Talk Back Tuesday this week. Pet Talk with Dr. Calhoun from Animal Medical Center. And it looks like this is going to be a pretty common question. Courtney in Richland wants to know why her dog might be limping.
1: Yeah, and so the lameness in pets, and especially in dogs, a lot of times it's the rear legs, and I don't know if this one was a rear leg or not, but if it was, then lameness is usually indicated an ACL tear or a kneecap that's not riding in the appropriate position. Both of those require surgeries, and they're pretty easy to diagnose. Now, sometimes the meniscal pad inside the knee will roll up or cause pain, and I'll just inject those to cool those off and kind of give it some time and see if it's going to go on and tear the rest of the way. Usually those are the most common thing. It can be arthritic type changes in the hip. Hip dysplasia is pretty big and talked about out there, especially in older dogs and larger breed dogs. Front legs, you know, everybody thinks it's the shoulder, but a lot of times it's the elbow, and or it could be the carpus joint where your fingers are. So those type injuries, especially on ACL, need surgery. So we can do those at the Animal Medical Center, and you don't have to go out of town or out of state to get that done. You can have it right here on Hardy Street.
0: That's right. Animal Medical Center right here on Hardy Street in Hattiesburg. And thanks again to Dr. Calhoun for joining us on this Talk Back Tuesday.
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1: If anyone has had any situations recently that they have blamed on mom brain, because I guess this is a thing that women get, maybe dads get too, I just want to know some examples.

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1: I guess mom brain isn't as serious as or as common as people keep telling me because no one called with stories. Or maybe the mom brain's hitting, so then you can't even remember. I don't know. But I'm EB, and I, for a long time, like when I first got back here, came back after maternity leave, there were a lot of changes happening here, you know? And I could not form sentences. And everyone was trying to tell me it's mom brain. I'm like, no, it's not. This is something different. And I'm finally feeling like I got my brain back. But now I've noticed a lot of people, something little will go wrong, and they're like, that's my mom brain. I just, it's not my fault. It's the fact that I'm a mom. Or dad brain. I don't know. Maybe that's a thing too. And there's a mom who got a tattoo of her daughter's name, Airly, and it is spelled wrong. Luckily, the I and the R are very similar. It's a cursive situation. So she just like, maybe that's mom brain. I would think mom brain means you're like always thinking about your kid, but I don't know. For some reason, when people try to blame it, I'm like, no, that's insulting. How dare you? Becoming a mom did not change me at all.
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1: I saw a photo of Benson Boone with Martin Garrix, and it looks like he has the really thin goatee situation. I cannot confirm. Could be blurry. But if it is, I'm not approving.

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1: I'm Elizabeth Bethany. Got to tell you about a guy, though, who might have people on opposite sides. You know, like, I don't know who you're going to side with here, but at work, guy microwaved his lunch. It was fish. Next thing he knows, his coworker is pulling a gun on him and is like, bro, you will never cook fish here again. Not while I'm here. Pulls a gun over a fishy microwave. And turns out, pulling the gun is a felony, so that might cause problems. But I'm on the microwaver side for sure. And I know some people up in these comments are like, I totally get the guy drawing his gun. Don't mess up my work vibe.
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1: I have been trying to see all the different Dua Lipa wedding photos, seeing which celebrities were there. Haven't noticed any besides Elton John yet, though. Meanwhile, Jennie of Blackpink was hanging out with this girl, Rihanna.

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1: And I'm EB. I was wondering if people still actually butt dialed. Because I have done it. I guess it's no longer a butt dial. It's like I have their message window open and somewhere it hits the call, right? But you said, yes, it has happened to you just this past weekend.
2: I was at a party with my friends. My parents thought I was a shady girl studying. Go home. My parents were like, you're grounded. You're never getting out the f***ing house.
1: Oh, no. What did they hear?
2: It was only me and my guys, and we were kind of doing some illegal activity. So my dad was like, yeah, we're putting you under boot camp.
1: Boot camp? Oh, my God. You better run away.
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1: Did you watch the Stanley Pup last night? 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
1: AJ, nothing but a number. I mean, a number that might tell you that certain aches and pains are coming soon, but there is a guy training to climb Mount Kilimanjaro for his 90th birthday. He's been training. He said he wants to make it happen in July on his birthday. He does 50 flights of stairs a day right now. He said that he used to be a wimp. He considers himself a former wimp, but says that you can change your attitude, change your mindset and your training at any point.
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0: We are Hattiesburg's number one heat music station, SL100. What up? I am Elizabethany. I got your e-buzz for today. Diddy being sued once again, this time by a male child actor who claims that he was sexually assaulted by Diddy back in the day when he was a minor and then left in a room by himself after the assault was done. Teyana Taylor is going to be BET's Icon of the Year. I feel like this is an award that should happen more often in more award shows. It's kind of like Entertainer of the Year that they do for country. Ariana Grande and Ethan Slater have been secretly broken up for months. I mean, people have been speculating for a while, but I guess now it's confirmed. And the rumor today is that Taylor Swift is getting married at MSG. Madison Square Garden. That seems like it would be dumb, but maybe that's what would throw people off.
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